20 kilometers per hour during the morning, then tending north to northeasterly during the day. Kempsey 23, Southwest Rocks 21 and Willawarren 23 degrees. Thursday's outlook is partly cloudy. High chance of showers in the south, medium chance elsewhere. Winds north to northwesterly 20 to 30 kilometers per hour. Kempsey and Southwest Rocks 22 with Willawarren 23 degrees. That's the latest weather update from 103.1 Tank FM, part of the Maclay Valley.

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3: Good morning, I'm Laura Devoy. The Federal Treasurer has left the door open to changes which would see teenage workers be paid superannuation. The government's payday super laws, which come into effect tomorrow, repealed parts of the superannuation guarantee, which excluded workers under 18 who worked fewer than 30 hours a week from being paid super. But the government will have the power to reintroduce the exclusions, something the Greens are trying to change. Jim Chalmers told the ABC it's an important issue.
4: I actually met with a delegation of young workers about this last week. We are always looking for ways to strengthen the superannuation system to make it deliver for more workers. That's why we are, for example, extending the low-income super tax offset to benefit more than a million workers.
3: The consumer watchdog has accused tech giant Amazon of breaching Australian consumer law. The Australian Competition and Consumer Commission claims Amazon included unfair contract terms in its Prime subscriptions contract and later relied on those terms to introduce advertising to its streaming service. ACCC Chair Gina Cass-Gottlieb says consumers who wanted to avoid ads were left with no choice but to pay more to maintain the service they'd initially signed up for. Several trucks have been destroyed after a major crash in the New South Wales Southern Tablelands. It's understood a truck crashed into a rest area on the Hume Highway between Goulburn and Gunning, where multiple trucks were reportedly parked. It sparked a significant fire. The Rural Fire Service says there were flammable contents within the vehicles. The highway is closed between the Federal and Barton Highways. Motorists are advised to allow approximately 80 minutes of additional travel time. A 300-metre exclusion zone is in place. RuralAid is encouraging primary producers to take advantage of support services to reduce pressure and stress on their businesses. It comes as biosecurity threats and pest impacts have dramatically increased. Assistance including financial support, hay and water deliveries and mental health counselling is available. Speaking to National Radio News, CEO John Walters says Australia's beekeepers in particular are in need.
5: The really big one right here and now is Varroa mite, because our bees, our littlest livestock, are absolutely critical in the pollination of crops and so many crops, which basically translates then into food getting onto our supermarket shelves. So we need our littlest livestock to be healthy. Our beekeepers absolutely need all the help and support that they can get.
3: Actress Dame Penelope Keith has died at the age of 86. She was best known for her roles in the classic 1970s British sitcoms The Good Life and To the Manor Born. Here's a clip from the latter where she played widowed aristocrat Audrey Forbes Hamilton.
6: Quite apart from the fact that you are totally incapable of organising anything, you must be the only person in England to make a loss on a bring and buy sale.
3: Her family say she died peacefully whilst living with cancer at her home in Surrey. Turning to sport, Paraguay has knocked out four-time FIFA World Cup champions Germany. Paraguay opened the scoring just before half-time. Germany equalised early in the second half. The VAR denied Germany a goal late in the match. The score won all at the end of regular time and extra time. Paraguay won 4-3 on penalties to advance to the round of 16. And in cricket, New Zealand has defeated England by 160 runs to claim the Test series. Kiwi Daryl Mitchell, who scored 100 not out in the second innings, was player of the match.
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8: 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I'm Alex McLaughlin with today's report. National sheep and lamb supply tightened further this week, with 62,500 head offered nationally through Auctions Plus. The seasonal contraction ahead of Christmas was expected, and importantly, prices and key indicators continue to demonstrate resilience despite softer clearance in some categories. The Auctions Plus Restocker Lamb Indicator eased marginally on the week, to average $205 per head or 1,107 cents per kilogram dressed weight. While the weekly movement was softer, the broader trend remains positive. At this point in the calendar, the Aussie is sitting at its strongest level in 5 years. Compared with historical performance, current values remain well above the long-term average and highlight a market that is holding firm even as listings taper into the Christmas period. Lamb numbers were lower across most categories, with crossbred lambs the largest offering at 22,900 head. Average prices for crossbred lambs eased $2 to average $198 per head, with the clearance softening to 57%. This easing reflects increased buyer selectivity rather than a loss of demand, as well-bred and well-finished lambs continue to attract solid competition. Merino weather lambs held steady at $159 per head and cleared strongly at 80%. Meanwhile, Merino ewe lambs recorded one of the most standout movements of the week, lifting $65 to average $191 per head. First cross ewe lambs also showed a notable improvement, rising $50 week on week to average $268 per head, supported by a 78% clearance rate. Shedding breed lambs continued to perform well, clearing 90% of offerings despite a $10 easing in the average price. National clearance softened 60%, driven largely by softer results in the crossbred lambs and heavier ewe categories. Despite this, value over reserve strengthened $20, indicating vendor expectations remain largely aligned with the market. From a state perspective, New South Wales remained the dominant listing state, accounting for 50% of total offerings, though listings declined 21% on last week. Victoria followed with 34% of listings, with both states recording softer clearance and reduced numbers sold. Meanwhile, Queensland and Tasmania recorded strong percentage increases off low volumes. That concludes today's Daily Market Update, brought to you by Auctions Plus, dedicated to connecting ag.
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3: BBC News with Roisin Hasty. The electoral authorities in Peru say the right-wing presidential candidate Keiko Fujimori has secured a wafer-thin majority of 50.13% over her left-wing rival Roberto Sanchez. In the final vote count, it was Ms. Fujimori's fourth attempt to become president. The US Supreme Court has backed state law that allows mail-in ballots received after Election Day to be counted, rejecting a Republican-led challenge to a five-day grace period in Mississippi. The 5-4 ruling is a setback for President Trump. Thousands of migrants have been trying to leave South Africa ahead of an unofficial deadline set by anti-immigration campaigners. Many say they fear violence during mass protests planned for Tuesday. The Venezuelan opposition leader Maria Corina Machado has said she'll do whatever it takes to return to the country from Panama to help coordinate earthquake relief efforts. She criticised the government's response to the disaster. A bomb explosion in the heart of the Mediterranean Principality of Monaco has left at least 3 people injured. Local media say the victims are the Ukrainian oligarch Vadim Yermolyev, his partner and 13-year-old son. Police in Germany say 2 men and 4 women who were killed in a mass shooting in the town of Stade were staff members at a centre housing a facility for women and children. A 45-year-old German man with Turkish heritage has been arrested. Police in Senegal have fired tear gas at demonstrators who attempted to storm the parliament building in protest about constitutional reforms. The bill, which was passed, strengthens the powers of the Prime Minister. The government in Britain says asylum seekers should pay for their accommodation and basic living support before they're eligible to apply to settle. It's thought the amount will be around $13,000. BBC News.
0: This news bulletin was brought to you by the BBC Radio World Service.

He lay face down on the desert sand, clutching a six gun in his hand. Shot from behind, I thought he was dead, for under his heart was an ounce of lead. But a spark still burned, so I used my knife, and late that night, I saved the life of Ringo. I nursed him till the danger passed. The days went by, he mended fast. And then from dawn till setting sun, he practiced with that deadly gun. And hour on hour, I watched in awe. No human being could match the draw of Ringo. Ringo, Ringo. One day we rode the mountain crest, and I went east. And he went west. I took to law and wore a star, while he spread terror near and far. With lead and blood he gained such fame, all through the west they feared the name of Ringo. Ringo, Ringo. I knew someday I'd face the test, which one of us would be the best. And sure enough, the word came down that he was holed up in the town. I left the posse out in the street, and I went in alone to meet Ringo. Ringo, Ringo. They said my speed was next to none, but my lightning draw had just begun when I heard a blast that stung my wrist. The gun went flying from my fist, and I was looking down the bore of the deadly 44 of Ringo. They say that was the only time that anyone had seen him smile. He slowly lowered his gun, and then he said to me, "We're even, friend." And so at last I understood that there was still a spark of good in Ringo.

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1: Ringo.
0: The story spread throughout the land that I had beaten Ringo's hand. And it was just the years, they say, that made me put my guns away. 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

0: 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We will be right back after these important announcements.
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3: Hello, I'm Laura Devoy. The Afghanistan embassy is urging the Australian government to allow its doors to stay open. In January, the Department of Foreign Affairs and Trade announced operations at the embassy, which is run independently of the Taliban, would be suspended from tomorrow. It's provided a platform for Afghan women and girls at a time when their rights to education and work have been restricted in Afghanistan. Founder of Afghan Women on the Move, Maryam Zahid, told National Radio News closing the embassy sends a poor message.
4: It just tells us that you're safe here and you're all by yourself. So we now left so isolated, we left so hopeless, and we also left so vulnerable. We needed from Australians to stand with Afghan women.
3: A Jewish Labour MP whose office was vandalised last year says he has grappled with how to adequately respond to the rise in anti-Semitism. Josh Burns fronted the Royal Commission into Anti-Semitism and Social Cohesion this morning, where he outlined some of his correspondence with other Jewish people about their experiences in recent years.
5: A stark story I remember was I was in Canberra and they have school children coming to Canberra to participate in civics education. And I had a group of Year 9 girls from Beth River, right in the heart of my electorate. And I said to them, you know, put up your hand if you've experienced anti-Semitism. And they all put up their hand.
3: He said more work needs to be done, including a pathway to help Jewish Australians feel safe in their communities again. Meantime, the federal government has unveiled a new national online platform to support schools and educators to combat anti-Semitism and other forms of discrimination. The Social Cohesion Education Hub brings together existing resources from across the country, around half of which focus on anti-Semitism. In a statement, Education Minister Jason Clare says more resources will be developed and added to the hub over time. A new report has found the number of victims of online fraud and scams has risen. The Australian Institute of Criminology says almost half of the 10,500 Australians who participated in the Australian Cybercrime Survey reported having been a victim of some form of cybercrime in the 12 months prior to the survey. It found there were also more victims of pure ransomware and other identity compromise, with victims reporting both financial and non-financial harms. The European Union says it won't be drawn into the debate on the merits of air conditioning. Shannon Kirkwood has the details.
6: The issue has become a leading political topic in France amid a heatwave. Party leaders have been coming out on both sides of the debate. Europeans have traditionally used air conditioning less than other parts of the world, and the 27-nation bloc says he doesn't have a particular view or position on the debate. In France, there has been an uptick in the number of households installing air conditioning in recent weeks in response to high temperatures. Meantime, France's National Health Agency says preliminary data on fatalities reveals 1,000 more deaths than expected from June 24, with the toll expected to climb in the coming days.
3: Turning to sport, Matildas captain Sam Kerr is heading back to the United States.
7: Hey Gotham fans, I am back. I am so happy to be back in New Jersey and New York.
3: The 32-year-old has signed with Gotham FC, which is based in New York. She played 158 matches for the club between 2015 and 2017 and scored 116 goals. Gotham won the NWSL last year, though currently sits eighth on the ladder.
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9: Here's the latest weather update for Kempsey and the Macleay Valley. Tuesday's outlook is partly cloudy. Slight chance of a shower. Light winds becoming north to northeasterly 15 to 20 kilometres per hour during the day, then becoming light during the afternoon. Kempsey 22, Southwest Rocks 20, Crescent Head and Willawarren 21 degrees. Wednesday's weather is partly cloudy. The chance of morning fog inland. Slight chance of a shower, most likely in the evening. Light winds becoming north to northwesterly 15 to 20 kilometers per hour during the morning, then tending north to northeasterly during the day. Kempsey 23, Southwest Rocks 21 and Willawarren 23 degrees. Thursday's outlook is partly cloudy. High chance of showers in the south, medium chance elsewhere. Winds north to northwesterly 20 to 30 kilometers per hour. Kempsey and Southwest Rocks 22 with Willawarren 23 degrees. That's the latest weather update from 103.1 Tank FM, part of the Maclay Valley.
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3: Hello, I'm Laura Devoy. One truck driver remains unaccounted for after a fiery crash in the New South Wales Southern Tablelands this morning. New South Wales Fire and Rescue says two trucks collided and careered into five other rigs at a roadside rest stop. Four drivers managed to escape the wreckage, but another has not been located. The New South Wales Rural Fire Service Superintendent Crystal Hines says the trucks were loaded with butane cans, resin, memory foam and alcohol, which contributed to a large fire.
4: When crews arrived on scene, not long after they arrived on scene, there was a shipment of small gas cylinders or butane cylinders that were alight and that were causing large amounts of low volume explosions at the start of the fire.
3: Motorists are being reminded the fuel excise cut will be reduced from tomorrow. It will be halved from 32 cents to 16 cents a litre. The Australian Competition and Consumer Commission has warned it will be monitoring fuel prices as the changes take effect, with the watchdog saying it expects fuel retailers won't attempt to take advantage of the increase. Overseas, the death toll from the earthquakes which struck Venezuela last week has risen to more than 1,700. More than 5,000 people have been injured and more than 15,000 have been left homeless. Exiled opposition leader Maria Corina Machado says despite efforts to prevent her return, she will do whatever it takes to be with Venezuelans at this time.
5: Estaré en Venezuela para llorar juntos nuestras.
6: I will be in Venezuela to mourn our losses together, to pray together, to embrace each other, to organise ourselves, because we will rise from this as well.
3: Meantime, Foreign Minister Penny Wong says the Department of Foreign Affairs and Trade is providing consular assistance to seven Australians in Venezuela. Senator Wong told the ABC it's a distressing situation.
7: We extend our deepest sympathies to the people of Venezuela. We are providing some consular assistance to some seven individuals. We obviously will continue to engage with authorities to determine if any Australians need further assistance.
3: Australian researchers are looking to determine whether sugar substitutes increase diabetes risk. Scarlett Coppola has the story.
8: Researchers from Adelaide University are investigating how low-calorie sweeteners affect the body's glucose regulation systems and whether they could influence diabetes. Low-calorie sweeteners are found in a range of products from soft drinks to yogurts and have become a staple of modern diets. Researchers say understanding how they affect glucose in the body may guide safer dietary recommendations and identify new targets for diabetes prevention and management. Diabetes is the world's fastest growing condition, with almost 1.2 million sufferers in Australia. The study is due to be completed by the end of this year.
3: Licensed pubs and clubs in Queensland will be able to trade between 3 and 7am on Saturday to cater for Socceroos fans. Australia is scheduled to face Egypt in the FIFA World Cup at 4am Australian Eastern Standard Time. The state government says licensed venues must open for the primary purpose of broadcasting the game and be approved in advance by the Office of Liquor and Gaming Regulation. Applications must be submitted for approval by 2pm Thursday. Meantime, in the World Cup, Brazil and Paraguay have booked spots in the round of 16. Brazil scored in stoppage time this morning to defeat Japan 2-1, while Paraguay knocked out four-time champions Germany 4-3 on penalties. The last match of the day between the Netherlands and Morocco is underway.
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10: 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That's the Kempsey Dance Estedford, all happening from Thursday the 2nd of July at the Melville High School Hall.
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12: Howdy, howdy, everybody. Welcome to Rave On and the weather forecast first. Unfortunately, we have to. Tuesday, the 30th, the last day of the month. Okay, the winds will be northerly, 15 to 20 knots, seas 1 to 1.5 metres, swells southeasterly, around 1 metre inshore, increasing to 1 to 1.5 metres offshore. And the weather itself, partly cloudy, and there's a 50% chance of showers. It's now 20 degrees. We're expecting a top of 22. Humidity 69%. The wind's northerly at 13 kilometres an hour at the present moment. And Wednesday, the 1st of July, will be 8 in the morning and top of 23. And Thursday with 12 and a top of 24. Friday, a beautiful sunny day coming up with 9 in the morning and a top of 25 degrees.
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0: Ah, they're certainly rocking here at Tank FM. Right now, it's rock time at 12 o'clock rock with Rave On. Johnny O'Keefe there, and also Wanda Jackson. Let's have a party. How about Jerry Lee Lewis and Great Balls of Fire, the one that started it all for him, and Gotta Get You Into My Life from Cliff Bennett and the Rebel Rousers.
1: 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I walked alone between some old adobe haciendas. 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

0: yeah, all I gotta do is get paralyzed to meet you. Elvis Presley also in there, Pat Boone, and the big hit Speedy Gonzalez.
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I remember Eddie Cochran, yeah, great rock and roller who saw Elvis Presley perform and said, I can do that too. And then the Summertime Blues came out and big hit for him. Also Digger Ravel and Denverman and My Little Ruckus Turned Surfy. How about Ray Brown in the Whispers? Say it again. Yeah, well, I can say it many times. The Easy Beats with Friday on My Mind. That's one of the most important things in the week when we only work Monday to Friday, isn't it? And Neil Sedaka, Little Devil, the big hit for him. Oh, one more before we go. This one from the Beatles.

0: Ah, that's what I want for sure. Money, the Beatles, and I want to tell you that this radio station doesn't run on nothing. It needs money to survive, and we need, of course, the sponsors and the members and the presenters and anybody that wants to donate, well, they can do it. All you got to do is get on the phone, 1300 826 536, and we also have an email site, which is info@tankfm.org. So, come on, be one of those members if you want to be a member, and also if you want to be a presenter and a sponsor especially. 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
1: Hi, I'm Vanessa Lowe, long jump gold medalist and world record holder. 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In a split second, my life changed. As the train arrived, the crowd surged forward. I was too close to the platform edge, lost my balance, and fell into the path of the oncoming train. I was in a coma for 2 weeks, and it took 2 years to walk again. So please, stand back, look up, and stay rail safe.
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0: A little update on the weather right now. Partly cloudy day and a slight chance of a shower, and most likely in the evening the winds will be northerly or northeasterly, 15 to 20 kilometres an hour, and become light in the late afternoon as well. 20 degrees and humidity's at 59%. The winds are north-northeasterly at the present moment at 19 kilometres an hour. That's about right for today. Wednesday, 8 in the morning and a top of 23. Thursday, 12:24, and Friday, 9 in the morning and a top of 25 degrees.
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Ah, there you are. Leslie Gore and the big hit Judy's Turn to Cry. Also Lulu in there doing somebody else's hit, Gimme Some Lovin'. And also Dave Clark 5 with more rock and roll. That's exactly right. We play nothing but 12 o'clock rock, rock, rock, rock.

0: That's Billy Thorpe and the Essex there, and Sick and Tired. Well, we'll be back with more very shortly. And it's already, well, 8 minutes to the hour.
1: 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The Bellbrook Hotel has newly refurbished cabins and a four-bedroom house for larger groups, so you can take your time exploring the upper Macleay Valley and its attractions. 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

Oh, yeah, it's a great way to finish the program, isn't it? 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
5: Hello, I'm Shannon Kirkwood. Business groups have pushed back against an attempt to introduce a requirement for all younger workers to be paid superannuation. The Greens are seeking to stop the Federal Treasurer from using ministerial discretionary powers which exclude companies from paying super to minors. Currently, companies don't need to contribute superannuation to minors who work less than 30 hours a week. The Australian Chamber of Commerce and Industry's David Alexander warns small business may wear the cost of any changes.
6: Businesses of any size, if they are going to wear the impact, then that's going to impact on their ability to run their businesses properly, thrive into the future, provide jobs and wage growth into the future.
5: An extensive exclusion zone remains in place following a truck crash and fire in the New South Wales Southern Tablelands today. Emergency services attended the scene around 5am local time at a rest area on the Hume Highway, southwest of Goulburn. Police have confirmed 6 trucks were destroyed in the blaze. 6 drivers were treated for minor injuries and New South Wales Police Inspector Vladimir Miok has clarified all drivers are accounted for.
7: Investigations so far indicate that one truck was entering the rest area and another truck has collided with the rear of that truck, shunting it into the rest area and then colliding with the other trucks that were already in there.
5: A new report has found the number of Australians who are victims of online fraud and scams has risen. Laura Devoy has more.
8: The Australian Institute of Criminology has surveyed just over 10,500 people in its 2025 Australian Cybercrime Survey. Almost half of the respondents reported having been a victim of some form of cybercrime in the 12 months prior to the survey. It found there were also more victims of pure ransomware and other identity compromise, and a decline in the proportion of respondents who said they were using various online safety strategies. Victims of cybercrime have reported both financial and non-financial harms.
5: German authorities say a deadly shooting at a shelter for women and children in the country's north appears to be related to a child custody dispute. Reuters journalist Cara Angeline Oliver has more.
9: Police say a 45-year-old man opened fire at the facility in Stade near Hamburg after arriving for a scheduled appointment. 6 people were killed, all employees of the shelter. 5 died at the scene, a 6th later died in hospital. Authorities say the suspect's 3-month-old daughter and the child's mother are safe. Officials say the alleged gunman, the mother and another female, are in custody as investigators work to establish the circumstances of the attack. German President Frank-Walter Steinmeier said he was deeply shocked by the violence at a place meant to provide protection.
5: New security arrangements will see regional and remote courts across Western Australia reopen earlier than scheduled. It was expected circuit court sittings would be closed until the end of August, but the state government says the affected sittings will resume on August the 3rd. Last week, Kimberley Aboriginal leaders had called for local sittings to be reinstated immediately. To sport, the Socceroos say they're ready for the Texas heat as they prepare for their round of 32 match at the FIFA World Cup. Australia face Egypt in Dallas early Saturday morning Australian time. The city is forecast to reach 37 degrees Celsius at the time of the match. Socceroos midfielder Christian Volpato says he's not worried.
10: I don't know, we're Australians, we're used to the hot, so I don't think it should be a problem for us.
5: On the pitch, Brazil and Paraguay are through to the final 16. Brazil scored in stoppage time this morning to defeat Japan 2-1, while Paraguay knocked out four-time champions Germany 4-3 on penalties.
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3: 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Remember, bring a rug, bring your family and not to forget your appetite. Prioritising community news.
0: 5 minutes after the hour of 1 o'clock there. Today's weather, partly cloudy and slight chance of a shower, most likely in the evening. And the winds north-northeasterly, 15 to 20 kilometres an hour, becoming light in the late afternoons. Now 20 degrees, humidity 61%. The winds are north-northeasterly at 17 kilometres an hour. Looking ahead for the 1st of July, 8 in the morning, top of 23, Thursday 12 and a top of 24, and Friday with 9 in the morning and a top of 25 degrees.
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14: Thank you, Ben.

Howdy, howdy, everybody, and a very good afternoon. It's a very pleasant day today here in downtown Kempsey, or if you want to say the mid-north coast to some people. A great way to start the program with Keith Whitley, and one of those singers, songwriters who absolutely knocked us dead with some of the songs, although he only had a very short life. And during his career, he released only two albums, but he charted 12 singles on the Billboard country charts and seven more after his death. He was born in Kentucky, a place called Ashland, but he grew up most of the time in Sandy Hook. That sounds like a little country town like Kempsey. Anyway, he died back in 1989, and he was married also to Lori Morgan for a short period of time too, in from 1986 to 1989. Let's have a listen to the song that made it big for him on the radio.

What a beautiful song. Released in 1988, and You Can't Say Nothing At All, and was the top of the charts for a whole 2 weeks. Also, I'm Gonna Hurt Her on the Radio, which started it all for him way back then. He was nominated also for a Vocal Collaboration of the Year in 1991. But that was about 2 years after he died, and Lawrie Morgan came out with this one with Keith Whitley.

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1: 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So there you are. 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

Oh, if you only just joined us, you're on Rave On, and it's almost 1:30 by a few seconds, and there we are. We just had a couple from Dwight Yoakam, who was a big Elvis Presley fan as well, Suspicious Minds and Little Sister, and Laurie Morgan with her big hit, 1-800 used to be, to this one, to the Alan Jackson Loved Ones.

0: Always good to have a good band behind you, isn't it? That's Alan Jackson and the Strayhorns, as he called them. I don't even know your name. 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

That's Chelsea Berman and Waste My Time. Well, I do occasionally, and I go looking for things that I haven't played in a long time, like this one from Brad Paisley.

0: Oh, wasn't that a classic? Yes, from the Dixie Chicks and Stand By Your Man. When we come back, we'll have some of the classics from the past.
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I'll take my chances and climb that mountain, though Clifton Clowers, he might take my life.

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Well, I'm going up on Wolverton Mountain. It's too lonesome

0: There you are, a couple of classics from the past, Kenny and Dolly, or Kenny Rogers and Dolly Parton, if you don't know, and the Islands in the Stream, and Claude King with the big hit, Wolverton Mountain. It's now 2 o'clock.
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4: Hello, I'm Shannon Kirkwood. Australia has recorded another confirmed case of H5 bird flu. Agriculture Minister Julie Collins says the fifth case has been detected in a migratory seabird at Roses Beach in Western Australia. She says there is no evidence it has spread into poultry or agriculture systems. A Sydney councillor has shared his experience of online anti-Semitism with the Royal Commission on Anti-Semitism and Social Cohesion. Randwick City Councillor Daniel Rose Rosenfeld, who is the grandson of Holocaust survivors, told the hearing today threads from his post on social media about his attendance at an event during a visit by the President of Israel this year were confronting.
5: To be honest, seeing all those comments made me feel quite unsafe as a Jewish person in Australia. And it was quite disturbing in that way.
4: Meantime, the federal government has unveiled a new national online platform to support schools and educators to combat anti-Semitism and other forms of discrimination. The Social Cohesion Education Hub brings together existing resources from across the country, around half of which focus on anti-Semitism. Education Minister Jason Clare says more resources will be developed and added to the hub over time. The Pharmacy Guild of Australia has defended a planned extension of prescribing rights. The Australian Medical Association has expressed its opposition to a proposal which it says would allow pharmacists to prescribe restricted medicines with limited training. But the Guild says the greatest risk to patients is not receiving care at all. It says relevantly trained pharmacists would not have unfettered access to all scheduled 4 and 8 medicines and would face strict clinical governance protocols. Rural Aid is raising awareness about the increase seen biosecurity threats in addition to existing challenges facing Australian producers. It's part of efforts to improve support systems for Australian farmers. CEO John Walters told National Radio News, floods, bushfires and droughts have caused devastation on farms, but new threats are taking over.
6: We have the ongoing threat of varroa mite and how it is devastating our bees. There's real concern about bird flu and what that may mean for poultry and the wider industry. But there's also just concerns around mouse plagues as well. So these are in addition to existing challenges.
4: The European Union says it won't be drawn into the debate on the merits of air conditioning. The issue has become a leading political topic in France amid a heatwave. Party leaders have been coming out on both sides of the debate. Europeans have traditionally used air conditioning less than other parts of the world, and the 27-nation bloc says he doesn't have a particular view or position on the debate. Support is growing for a campaign to save a Launceston brewery. The United Workers Union says 42 direct jobs will be lost when the James Bogues Brewery closes, while the City Council says around 150 people will be affected and the local economy will lose millions of dollars. The union is calling on owner Lion to sell the brewery and brand to someone who wants it. The union has also called on Premier Jeremy Rockliffe to intervene. A nasal spray flu vaccine is being made free to all teenagers in Western Australia. The state government says the vaccine was successfully rolled out to children aged 2 to 11, giving families access to a simple, painless option for their annual flu shots. It's expanded the program to include those aged 12 to 17 and is expected to improve uptake among teenagers who may otherwise avoid vaccination due to needle anxiety. And briefly in sport, Brisbane Lions coach Chris Fagan says he expects Dane Zorko will be offered another contract next year if he finishes the AFL season off well. Zorko is the second oldest active player in the AFL.
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1: 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The latest weather is next.
0: I can tell you Tuesday's weather is certainly exciting, and the winds are northerly 15 to 20 knots, seas 1 to 1.5 metres, the swell southeasterly around 1 metre inshore, increasing 1 to 1.5 metres offshore. And the weather itself, partly cloudy and a 50% chance of showers, is now 21 degrees, humidity 61%. The winds are north-northeasterly at the present moment at 15 kilometres an hour. Wednesday we'll see 8 in the morning and top of 23. Thursday 12 and top of 24. And Friday with 9 in the morning and a top of 25 degrees. Rockin' and rolling all
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Howdy, howdy, everybody. Welcome to the 50s and 60s. Good old rave on rock and roll. And there you are. Great twisting time. I hope you go up and do that little bit of twist. Yeah, it's good fun. And that was the Marvelettes and Twisting Postman, Chubby Checker, the original Mr. Twist. Not quite, but anyway, close enough. And twisting and twanging from the Mr. Dwayne Eddy, who was known as Dance with the Guitar Man. That's what we started with. He's Booker Hyland out of Australia, and he was twisting the night away.

The Bellbrook Hotel, bringing you this session of Tank FM's streaming service. The historic country pub on Main Street, Bellbrook, overlooking the beautiful McClay River. 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

You heard the guy. Come on, everybody. It was twisting time. I hope you got up and did your little jig or whatever you want to call it. It doesn't matter. You're just dancing to the twist. That's the main thing. Twisting and twirling, as Brian Davies says. Joey D and the Starlighters, Peppermint Twist. How about Booker Highland and Twisting the Night Away? The Marvelettes with the Twisting Postman. The twist from

Chubby Checker. Well, guess what? We're going to finish with another one from Chubby Checker.

0: Oh, that was a good invention, the twist one, down in the 1960s there. And let's twist again with Chubby Checker. Like I said, he wasn't the first one to start at all. It was Hank Ballard that actually started the twist, and it didn't take off as well as it did when Chubby Checker got up there and did the twist. Hank Ballard had other hits like Let's Go, Let's Go, Let's Go, and also Finger Poppin' Time. We've got a whole lot more of rock and roll coming your way very shortly.
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0: Ah, there you are, Buddy Holly on the cricket sand. Makes it tough. That was the title on it, but it's Rockin' with the Rhythm and Blues and Think It Over and Peggy Sue.
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0: Now an update on the weather. Partly cloudy day today with a slight chance of a shower. That's in the evening. And the light winds also in the evening. And it's 20 degrees, humidity 65%. The winds northeasterly right now at 19 kilometres an hour.
8: Bringing the music of the 50s, 60s back to where it all began. Let's go!

0: Okay, there's a whole stack of them there for you. Where Are You? From Mike Ferber and the Bowery Boys. Also, Everybody's Talking, the big hit for Nielsen, and the Master's Apprentices in the same year with Living in a Child's Dream, the Young Bloods, Get Together, Marcy Jones, You Were on My Mind. When we come back, some of those classics out of the 50s, Australia's 50s at that.
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0: hope that brings back memories to some people. And that was the days of Bandstand in the 50s. Tony Brady and Penny for Your Thoughts. Laura Lee, who said she was a girl from Wolverton Mountain.
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5: Good afternoon. I'm Shannon Kirkwood. Australia has recorded its fifth confirmed case of H5 bird flu. Agriculture Minister Julie Collins says it's been detected in a migratory seabird at Roses Beach in Western Australia. She says there are no new suspected positives.
6: I also want to confirm that state testing on a sick migratory seabird in Victoria has today returned a negative result for the H5 bird flu. I want to again reiterate, there remains no evidence of any mass mortalities in wildlife. There is no evidence currently of infection in our poultry or agriculture systems, and there remains a low risk for human health.
5: There have been almost 100 negative tests for the virus. There'll be greater price transparency for consumers with new supermarket reforms to come into effect tomorrow. Consumer Group Choice says it welcomes the commencement of the excessive pricing prohibition, in particular amid cost of living pressures. It applies to very large supermarket retailers with an annual revenue of more than $30 billion. It aims to protect consumers and promote competition in the sector. Choice says the changes come as its new research shows concern about the cost of food and groceries has reached an all-time high. Investigations continue into a truck crash and fire in the New South Wales Southern Tablelands. Emergency services attended the scene around 5 a.m. local time at a rest area on the Hume Highway southwest of Goulburn. The Hume Highway between Federal Highway and Barton Highway remains closed. Police have confirmed 6 trucks were destroyed in the blaze and 6 drivers were treated for minor injuries. New South Wales Police Inspector Vladimir Meok has clarified all drivers are accounted for.
7: Emergency services were confronted with a fairly horrific scene this morning, and due to the smoke and the flames, we weren't able to get close enough. However, we've just confirmed now 6 trucks and we do have 6 drivers with us as well.
5: The Australian Bureau of Statistics has released new data about the screen time usage of young people. Scarlett Coppola reports.
8: The study found 1 in 4 children aged 5 to 17 meet the guidelines for sedentary screen time every day, which is less than 2 hours. These were mainly younger children aged 5 to 8, while 15 to 17-year-olds spend more than 4 hours. The overall daily average spent on sedentary screen activity among this age group was 2 hours and 51 minutes. Meanwhile, the study also found 1 in 5 children aged 5 to 17 meet the physical activity guidelines of 60 minutes or more every day.
5: A Ukrainian oligarch is reportedly among those injured in a blast at a residential building in Monaco. Officials say a teenager was also injured, while 4 people suffered from shock and cuts as a result of broken windows. Local media's reporting the blast came as a result of an explosive device which contained bolts and buckshot. A suspect has been identified. Monaco's Prince Albert II labelled the incident as a heinous crime. A mining company is working with TAFE to address a critical shortage of electricians. Fortescue has opened a facility in Perth today in collaboration with 2 TAFE branches to provide electrical, mechanical and emerging technology training. It's forecast Australia will need 32,000 more electricians by 2030 to service energy projects.
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0: And now for the weather. Partly cloudy day today with a slight chance of a shower, most likely in the evening. The winds, well, they're about north-northeasterly, 15 to 20 kilometres an hour, and light in the late afternoon. Humidity right now, 69%. The winds, well, they're 17 kilometres an hour at northeasterly, and it's 20 degrees. Looking ahead for the next few days, Wednesday, 8 in the morning, a top of 23 with a bit of cloud about. Also cloud with a bit of wet cloud around on Thursday, 12 and a top of 24, and Friday with 9 in the morning and a top of 25 degrees.
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Howdy, howdy, everybody. Welcome to Rave On and the Countryside for half an hour and 50s and 60s in the last half hour. A great way to start the program. Australian band, call the Tony Q Band. They got a very distinctive sound, don't they? It's got plenty of that hard drive, country rock, bluegrass type picking and all that sort of thing happening all the time. And each member of the band have at least 15 years experience behind them. They'll be performing on stages at the Gympie Muster and all the way to Afghanistan. There you are. They've been to some of those countries and had a massive impact on the Southeast Queensland country music scene and developed a very strong following nationwide. They just perform and they give you an energetic show. And the singer of the band is Anthony Quincy, and the lead guitar player is guitarist Ben Marine. Let's have a listen to another one from the Tony Q Band here on Rave On.

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Cause now I know just what it means. Now I know just what it means.

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They remind you of the Brothers Osborne, don't they? And let's have a listen.

0: There you are. You can have your own opinion, but I reckon they do too. Brothers Osborne there with Shoot Me Straight. When we come back, one from the Zac Brown Band.
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0: That's Doug Bruce and Bad Weather. Well, I can tell you it's certainly changed outside. It's got very gloomy, as they say. Samantha Dan in there as well with Wild Child, and Zac Brown Band with The Real Thing to this classic from the past.
1: 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You looking for trouble?
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0: There it is, the classic from Glen Campbell. And by the time I get to Phoenix, it'll be rock and roll time. Yes, very shortly.
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5: Stay there. 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
0: I can tell you the weather is no problem at all. It's 19 degrees still. We'll make it 18.7 to be exact. And humidity 72% and the winds are north-northeasterly at 11 kilometres an hour.

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1: Welcome to the 50s and 60s rock and roll, and as usual, we start with Cliff and the Shadows. They are with Blueberry Hill and Stars Fell on Stockton. To this one, especially for all the mums.

0: I hear the train a-coming. Yeah, that's the Shadows there with Chattanooga Choo Choo and Cliff with A Voice in the Wilderness.
1: A reminder that school speed zones are now in operation. Speed limits of 40 kilometres per hour and below should now be observed. New South Wales school zones generally operate between 8 to 9:30 a.m. and 2:30 to 4 p.m. on school days.
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0: On this day in rock and roll history, we go back to 1956 on June the 30th. And during a show by Frankie Lyman and the Teenagers at Ashbury Park in Convention Hall, widespread fighting breaks out both sides and outside the building, and police officers surrounding the communities were called in to restore order, and dozens of teenagers were taken into custody. That's for Frankie Lyman and the Teenagers. Following the chaos, the Ashbury Park City Council banned rock and roll concerts from boardwalk venues for several years. Oh, what a shame. In 1962, Pat Boone on this day, Speedy Gonzales ends as the Billboard Top 40, reached number 6 for 4 weeks later. And it was the song that Pat had pleaded to his producers that he could actually record, because he heard the song, somebody else singing it, and said, oh, that's one I gotta do. Yeah, that sort of thing. 1966, on June the 30th, the Beatles appear at the first of 5 concerts at Nippon Budokan Hall in Tokyo, Japan. That's a mouthful. The venue was still regarded as a shrine to those who had perished in World War II, prompting protests and death threats. Amateur recordings of the performance quickly became available as a bootleg album known as The Three Nights in Tokyo.

0: very happy birthday to all those people celebrating on the 30th of June. You share it with Lawrence Henley, the singer for the New Beats. Remember the song Bread and Butter? Yep, that gave him a lot of bread and butter. Born in 1941, from Florence Ballard from the Supremes. It's her birthday in 1943. Eddie Rambo from Concrete and Clay fame, born in 1943. Australian artist, or English if for some people, Glenn Sharrock from the Little River Band, born in 1944. Andy Scott from a group called Sweet, and they had it with Little Willie, born in 1949. Andrew Lindis from Dire Straits with the Sultans of Swing, born in 1953. And Adrian Wright from the Human League, born in 1956.
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Well, they do. And Jeff St. John and the Id with Big Time Operator to a classic from the past, just for you.

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1: It's Florence Ballard's birthday today. She's from the Supremes, and before they became the Supremes in the early days, they were called the Primettes, and they sounded like this.

Hi, the Primats and Pretty Baby. What a sound, yeah. And go, another oldie but a goodie. This is a group called The Puppets. Now, they were the first ones to record this particular song.

That's what it sounded like before Billy Thorpe and the Aztecs got it, and the Puppets with Poison Ivy. Hope you enjoyed it all. Thanks for your company. Time for me to go. Thank you very much for your company.

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4: Good afternoon, I'm Alyssa Delfs. The public is being asked to report any sick or dead wildlife after the fifth confirmed H5 bird flu case. The latest case has been detected in a migratory seabird at Roses Beach in Western Australia. It's the fourth case in WA, while there's been one confirmed case in South Australia. Australia's Chief Veterinarian Officer Beth Cookson is reminding Australians there's no evidence the virus has spread into poultry or agriculture systems.
5: I do have to re-emphasise at this stage there has been no indication of disease having spread into those populations, and that is continues to be our highest priority to monitor where the detections are occurring in wild migratory birds and if there's any indication of spread or mass mortality.
4: The Health Minister says the government is investigating the terrible trend of rising bowel cancer cases in young people. During question time, Mark Butler was asked if the government will provide GPs with more support to encourage screening for people in their 20s and 30s. He says the Commonwealth has begun the process to try and understand what's driving the increase in cases.
6: There are a range of hypotheses. Some of those are being tested and probed by the research that we've funded through Cancer Australia. We talked to that group, and I've talked to others involved in bowel cancer, about ways in which we can lift the awareness of general practitioners, not to simply discount reports from their patients about symptoms that should be investigated.
4: Meanwhile, the Federal Treasurer says the opposition are having a meltdown, not a marketing problem. The comment was made in question time today in response to remarks around housing after Liberal frontbencher Melissa McIntosh yesterday called for her party to consider a rebrand following a drop in the polls. Jim Chalmers says Labor's housing changes are about making the market fairer for young Australians.
7: All three of the right-wing parties with their divisive anti-housing, anti-worker agenda, they would like to leave the housing market and the tax system exactly as it is, Mr. Speaker. They are entirely comfortable with this idea that for a quarter of a century since Mr. Howard and Mr. Costello made a big policy mistake to distort the housing market and lock more young people out of the market.
4: The Australian Bureau of Statistics has released new data about young people's physical activity. Scarlett Coppola has the details.
8: The study found only 1 in 5 children aged 5 to 17 are meeting the physical activity guidelines of 60 minutes or more per day. The average time was 1 hour and 25 minutes, with most children doing more than an hour of physical activity on many but not all days in a week. Meanwhile, the ABS study also highlighted screen time usage behaviours for the age group, finding across all children aged 5 to 17 years, the average time spent on sedentary screen activity was 2 hours and 51 minutes every day.
4: And in sporting news, Brisbane Lions coach Chris Fagan says he expects Dane Zorko will be offered another contract next year if he finishes the season off well. Zorko is the second oldest active player in the AFL. And in NRL, Penrith coach Ivan Cleary has questioned the Blues' decision to dump Brian To'o for the State of Origin decider. The 27-year-old has played 17 straight Origin games since his 2021 debut and sits equal first on the New South Wales all-time try-scoring charts with 11 to his name. But the Penrith star was a surprise axing yesterday when Blues coach Laurie Daly picked Origin rookie Jack Bostock on the wing for the series decider next Wednesday.
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10: Here's the latest weather update for Kempsey and the Macleay Valley. Tuesday's outlook is partly cloudy. Slight chance of a shower. Light winds becoming north to northeasterly 15 to 20 kilometres per hour during the day, then becoming light during the afternoon. Kempsey 22, Southwest Rocks 20, Crescent Head and Willawarren 21 degrees. Wednesday's weather is partly cloudy. The chance of morning fog inland. Slight chance of a shower, most likely in the evening. Light winds becoming north to northwesterly 15 to 20 kilometers per hour during the morning, then tending north to northeasterly during the day. Kempsey 23, Southwest Rocks 21 and Willawarren 23 degrees. Thursday's outlook is partly cloudy. High chance of showers in the south, medium chance elsewhere. Winds north to northwesterly 20 to 30 kilometres per hour. Kempsey and southwest rocks 22 with Willawarren 23 degrees. That's the latest weather update from 103.1 Tank FM, part of the Maclay Valley.
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0: 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That's Leonie on 0411 351 699, or President Robin on 0427 669 484. That's Robin on 0427 669 484, or for Windstars and Youth Choir, call Courtney on 0457 170 684. That's Courtney on 0457 170 684.
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I'm Troy Cassidaly. 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

G'day Kempsey, in the heart of Dungarry country, I'm Troy Cassidaly. 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
3: Good afternoon, I'm Alyssa Dolphs. For the first time, the federal government has used their strengthened powers to cut funding to a Melbourne daycare centre. The use of the safety powers, which comes in response to reports of child abuse and failures in some centres, was announced by Jason Clare in Question Time this afternoon.
4: We've now issued notices against 115 centres. 47 centres have now suddenly fixed the problems they'd refused to fix for more than 5 years. 7 centres have voluntarily relinquished their licences. And I can inform the House that today my department has cut funding to a service in Victoria that has been warned and continued not to meet the standard.
3: Housing Australia says progress is being made on commitments toward new housing. Scarlett Coppola has more.
5: The National Housing Infrastructure Facility Review for 2025 shows how targeted government programs have helped bring forward crucial housing projects and improved feasibility of new housing supply. The new data published today also reveals that last year, Housing Australia approved $353 million in funding, supporting projects expected to deliver around 3,700 homes. That's the highest annual level since the program's inception. Meanwhile, the housing industry has also revealed today, Australia is falling behind on its housing construction targets.
3: From tomorrow, some text messages will look a little different. New rules are set to come into effect to stop scam texts. Under the SMS sender ID register rules, messages sent using unregistered branded sender IDs, like a business or organisation name, will pop up on phones labelled as unverified. These messages will be grouped into a single thread with other unverified messages, as well as possible scams. Messages using registered IDs, like AusPost or MyGov, will appear individually as usual. A Sydney Labor mayor is pushing to slash the number of pokie machines in New South Wales to move the needle on a public health pandemic. Sydney's Inner West Mayor Darcy Byrne is proposing to gut the 88,000 poker machines in the state by half over the next 10 years. New South Wales has the most gaming machines in the world, behind Nevada in the US, which is home to Las Vegas. The Labor stalwart is partnering up with unions, churches and the social services sector to put his motion on the floor of an upcoming party conference in a bid to drive reform. And tomorrow, another day of rain, storms and wind is on the cards in the east of the country. The Bureau of Meteorology's Alana Cherney says the second of three significant cold fronts is moving through southern parts of Australia, moving from SA to the eastern states in the afternoon.
6: With this system, we are looking at the risk of some severe weather. We're going to see severe thunderstorms. We have some moderate to locally heavy falls, which will lead to both flash and riverine flood risk. And we also have damaging winds developing about our alpine areas. Elsewhere in the country, we have this low pressure system to our south, extending a cold front, which will skirt the southernmost parts of Western Australia, bringing some shower activity to that region.
3: And to sport, the Socceroos say they're ready for the Texas heat as they prepare for their round of 32 match at the FIFA World Cup. Australia face Egypt in Dallas early Saturday morning, Australia time. The city's forecast to reach 37 degrees Celsius at the time of the match. Socceroos midfielder Christian Volpato says he's not worried.
7: I don't know, we're Australians, we're used to the hot, so I don't think it should be a problem for us.
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9: Here's the latest weather update for Kempsey and the Macleay Valley. Tuesday's outlook is partly cloudy. Slight chance of a shower. Light winds becoming north to northeasterly 15 to 20 kilometres per hour during the day, then becoming light during the afternoon. Kempsey 22, Southwest Rocks 20, Crescent Head and Willawarren 21 degrees. Wednesday's weather is partly cloudy. The chance of morning fog inland. Slight chance of a shower, most likely in the evening. Light winds becoming north to northwesterly 15 to 20 kilometers per hour during the morning, then tending north to northeasterly during the day. Kempsey 23, Southwest Rocks 21 and Willawarren 23 degrees. Thursday's outlook is partly cloudy. High chance of showers in the south, medium chance elsewhere. Winds north to northwesterly 20 to 30 kilometers per hour. Kempsey and Southwest Rocks 22 with Willawarren 23 degrees. That's the latest weather update from 103.1 Tank FM, part of the Maclay Valley.
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3: Hello, I'm Alyssa Delfs. Consumers will have greater price transparency under new supermarket reforms, which come into effect from tomorrow. Shannon Kirkwood has the details.
4: Consumer Group Choice says it welcomes the commencement of the excessive pricing prohibition, in particular amid cost of living pressures. It applies to very large supermarket retailers with an annual revenue of more than $30 billion and aims to protect consumers and promote competition in the sector. Choice also says it welcomes the government's commitment to expand and strengthen unit pricing, but that these reforms need to be implemented without delay. It says its new research shows concern about the cost of food and groceries has reached an all-time high.
3: Holidaymakers are being urged to fill up their cars now ahead of the school holidays in order to cash in on cheaper petrol before the fuel excise rises tomorrow. Victorian Automotive Chamber of Commerce Chief Peter Jones warned drivers to get in early before the price rise flows through to the petrol bowsers. But authorities and experts are also asking people to be respectful, reminding drivers that service station staff are not responsible for fuel price rises. The ACCC has put fuel retailers on notice too, saying it will close monitor fuel prices as the changes take effect. A fifth migratory bird in Australia has tested positive for deadly avian influenza, but authorities say it has not yet spread into poultry. A giant petrel found at Roses Beach in southwest Western Australia was confirmed to have the virus today. Australia's chief veterinarian officer Beth Cookson is reminding Australians there is no evidence the virus has spread into poultry or our agriculture systems.
5: I do have to re-emphasise at this stage there has been no indication of disease having spread into those populations, and that is continues to be our highest priority to monitor where the detections are occurring in wild migratory birds and if there's any indication of spread or mass mortality.
3: An employee at one of the big four accounting firms has been fired from his job after he and another man allegedly accessed the Prime Minister's personal banking account. AAP reports the two men, aged 21 and 25, appeared in court today over the breach that the AFP alleges occurred when one of the men was on secondment at one of the big four banks. Today, the pair had their bail continued until their next court appearance on August 25. Multiple bands of rain are crossing southern Australia this week, bringing widespread wet weather and a risk of flooding to parts of the country. There are two systems impacting the forecast, and the one in the east will move off the country by the end of the day, weakening as it does so. The Bureau of Meteorology's Angus Hines says by tonight, the western system will take precedence.
6: And we could see two areas of rain, really, across the country. The first in the east and southeast. This has been bringing some decent falls to parts of inland New South Wales, much of regional Victoria, northern parts of Tasmania, even a little bit of rain in southern interior Queensland. On the other side of the country, we've got some wet weather too, not quite so cohesive of a band of rain, but certainly some showery conditions over the southern corner of Western Australia.
3: Australian railway icon Bernie Baker has passed away at age 63 today. The railway community is mourning the loss of the heritage freight driver, who was the founder of the popular Streamliner events held in Goulburn. And taking a look at sport now, Morocco is the latest team to progress to the round of 16 at the FIFA World Cup. Morocco beat the Netherlands 3-2 on penalties after the scores were locked at 1-1 at full time. Earlier, Brazil scored in stoppage time to defeat Japan 2-1, while Paraguay knocked out four-time champions Germany 4-3 on penalties.
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1: Here's your weather forecast for the Maclay Valley region on Tank FM. Wednesday's weather is partly cloudy. Slight chance of a shower, most likely in the evening. Light winds becoming north to northwesterly 15 to 20 kilometers per hour during the morning, then tending north to northeasterly during the day. Kempsey 23, Southwest Rocks 21 and Willawarren 23 degrees. Thursday's outlook is partly cloudy. High chance of showers in the south, medium chance elsewhere. Winds north to northwesterly 20 to 30 kilometers per hour. Kempsey 24 and Southwest Rocks 21 with Willawarren 23 degrees.
8: Friday's forecast is mostly sunny. Slight chance of a shower about higher ground, near zero chance elsewhere. Kempsey 25, Southwest Rocks 21 and Willawarren 24 degrees. 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
4: 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That's 1300 303 143. Authorised by the Australian Government, Canberra.
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3: Hello, I'm Alyssa Delfs. The federal government is providing consular assistance to seven Australians impacted by the earthquakes in Venezuela. More than 1,700 people have been killed after back-to-back earthquakes last Wednesday, and that number's expected to rise as more than 45,000 people remain missing. Foreign Affairs Minister Penny Wong extended her sympathies to those affected.
4: We are providing some consular assistance to some seven individuals. We obviously will continue to engage with authorities to determine if any Australians need further assistance.
3: Police have confirmed that all drivers are accounted for following a multi-truck crash in the New South Wales Southern Tablelands today. One of two southbound lanes of the Hume Highway southwest of Goulburn, where the crash occurred, remains closed tonight, while emergency services, Transport for New South Wales and the Crash Investigation Unit are on the scene. Fire and Rescue Chief Superintendent Stephen Hurst says a cargo of memory foam has caused problems for authorities with special equipment needed to clean up the scene.
5: Our greatest concern is formaldehyde that may be given off from a resin-type material that was held on board the truck. We're capturing runoff from the incident and making sure both our rural fire service crews, fire rescue crews and all emergency service crews are decontaminated and their equipment as well once they're finished.
3: Severe thunderstorms are possible for much of southern Australia tomorrow. Warnings for damaging winds are in place for New South Wales, Victoria and the ACT. The Bureau of Meteorology's Angus Hines has the details.
6: Reminder of some of the hazards that severe thunderstorms do tend to bring. Now, the risk for destructive wind gusts is out here towards the tri-state border, eastern parts of South Australia, southwestern parts of New South Wales, northwestern parts of Victoria, where those winds could really be strongest from about lunchtime into the afternoon tomorrow. We could also see some large hailstones and the potential for some pockets of heavy rainfall.
3: A Victorian program helping First Nations artists break the cycle of incarceration is commemorating a decade of advocacy work this year. The initiative, called The Torch, helps a community of artists to reclaim and maintain a connection to culture through art. Part of the Aboriginal Arts Policy, since 2016 the program has sold $7.25 million worth of artworks, generating meaningful economic self-determination for more than 1,000 individual artists. Participants that engaged in The Torch for a year or more saw a recidivism rate of 18% compared to 53% for First Nations peoples in Victoria. LGBTQ plus people in rural and regional areas say they're noticing more hate toward their community over the last 12 months, especially towards trans people. That's according to the regional Rainbow Survey conducted by Charles Sturt University. 40% of participants indicated that they experienced discrimination from people they did not know, while a quarter were on the receiving end of discrimination at work and from family and friends. Dr. Cliff Lewis, who is behind the study, is encouraging people in regional towns to be allies by reporting anti-trans hate speech and reminding LGBTQ plus loved ones that you care about them. And taking a look at sport, in NRL, Penrith coach Ivan Cleary has questioned the Blues' decision to dump Brian To'o for the State of Origin decider. The 27-year-old has played 17 straight Origin games since his 2021 debut and sits equal first on the New South Wales all-time try-scoring charts with 11 to his name. But the Penrith star was a surprise axing on Monday when Blues coach Laurie Daly picked Origin rookie Jack Bostock on the wing for the series decider next Wednesday.
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8: Here's your weather forecast for the Macleay Valley region on Tank FM. Wednesday's weather is partly cloudy. Slight chance of a shower, most likely in the evening. Light winds becoming north to northwesterly 15 to 20 kilometres per hour during the morning, then tending north to northeasterly during the day. Kempsey 23, Southwest Rocks 21 and Willawarren 23 degrees. Thursday's outlook is partly cloudy. High chance of showers in the south, medium chance elsewhere. Winds north to northwesterly 20 to 30 kilometers per hour. Kempsey 24 and Southwest Rocks 21 with Willawarren 23 degrees.
9: Friday's forecast is mostly sunny. Slight chance of a shower about higher ground, near zero chance elsewhere. Kempsey 25, Southwest Rocks 21 and Willawarren 24 degrees. 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
16: Saigon City, then after the Quetzals and Ho Chi Minh, has been completely liberated.
17: Well, I'm not a crook.
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19: The 70s, from go to woe.
20: You're only supposed to blow the bloody doors off.
19: A chronicle of music releases across the decade.
21: It's luck. I mean, I had no idea what I was doing.
22: It's what I like to listen to. It's what I like to say.
23: Well, we recorded what we had, you know. That's how this one worked.
19: This week, February 1970.
24: And this was the month that shares of Poseidon NL, an Australian nickel mining company, soared to a record high on the Australian Securities Exchange at what would prove to be its peak price of $275 Australian. The stock opened the day at $225 and a rush increased the price before the ASX asked Poseidon for further information. And when Poseidon replied that drilling had commenced at Windara and that a report will be made at the end of March, prices began to drop. Investors who bought the stock in September when it was priced at 80 cents a share made a fortune in the months after the company had announced a major discovery of a nickel deposit at Mount Windjarra near Laverton in Western Australia. So that's news. But in music today, first is a little-known Sydney band by the name of Samael Lilith, formerly known as The Expressions, who became a part of the formation of Aussie rock idols Sherbet. This is their version of the Moody Blues classic, Nights in White Satin.

Samael Lilith with vocalist Ray Ferguson there in their version of Nights in White Satin. The band later featured singer Daryl Braithwaite and bass guitarist Bruce Worrell, who both went on to join Sherbet. The song was written by Moody Blues' Justin Haywood. The Samael Lilith version received heavy rotation on Sydney radio stations and peaked at number 14 on the local chart. The song is so highly regarded in the Australian Music Anthology, it's been included on a number of major anthology albums. Okay, next up in the month comes the title song from the 1970 album and later rock opera, Jesus Christ Superstar, written by Andrew Lloyd Webber and Tim Rice. The song was originally recorded by Murray Head with the Trinity.

original single ahead a year later of the rock opera Jesus Christ Superstar. Murray Head in the song From the Point of View of Judas Iscariot. The song made just 47 on the UK charts, reached 14 on the Billboard Hot 100, 13 in Australia and 2 in New Zealand. Moving on next up is a track from the man dubbed The Big O. He was also known in some circles as the Caruso of rock, and his name is Roy

The Bellbrook Hotel, bringing you this session of Tank FM's streaming service. The historic country pub on Main Street, Bellbrook, overlooking the beautiful McClay River. Drop in for hearty meals and warm country hospitality. Phone 6567-2071.

Make My Mind from Roy Orbison and written by John D. Loudermilk. Unfortunately, Orbison's last solo Australian chart success during his lifetime. Just the one chart listing, and that's 24 on the Australian Kent Music Report. Still Down Under and two guys that came together in Melbourne as members of the Roulettes. They were Bobby and Laurie. They left the Roulettes in 1964 and had a number of local hits before disbanding in 1967. They reunited at a time that Bright was a popular DJ on Melbourne's 3XY during 1968 and released this.

0: Carroll County Accident from Bobby and Laurie. Written by American Bob Ferguson and recorded by Porter Wagoner in 1968, it was a country hit in the States and was picked up by Bobby and Laurie. The Aussie release managed 30 on the Go Set chart. Stay with us now, because next up is a Welsh band with their first international hit.
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6: Continuing our chronicle of singles releases throughout the 70s, and it's now the turn of a band that formed back in 1961 as The Ivies. In 1967, they were renamed Badfinger. The band was signed with Apple Records and was badly caught up in the chaos of the label's dissolution during the breakup of the Beatles. They had four big international hits during 1970 to 1972, and this was their first.

Written and produced by Paul McCartney, Badfinger there, and Come and Get It. The song was produced to a very specific form by McCartney, auditioning each of the band members and picking Tom Evans to sing lead vocal. The song was the opening theme for the film The Magic Christian with Peter Sellers and Ringo Starr. On the charts, it reached number one in New Zealand, 14 in Australia, 4 in Canada and the UK, and 7 in America. Moving from London to the American South, then singer-songwriter Joe South. He'd been writing successfully since 1959 with Gene Vincent for Billy Joe Royal, Donny Osmond, Linda Ronstadt and Lynn Anderson. The previous year, he had his first international hit as a singer with The Games People Play, followed by Don't It Make You Want to Go Home, and then this socially provocative song.

0: A song later covered by Elvis Presley, among others, Joe South's Walk a Mile in My Shoes. The song's highest position on the Billboard Hot 100 and Cashbox chart was 12. It also reached highs of 56 country and 3 adult contemporary in Billboard magazine and made 10 in Canada. It was South's second and final record to reach the top 20 of the Billboard chart. It also reached the top 20 in Australia. Turning to events of February 1970, in space news, NASA made its second and more successful launch of a rocket with electrostatic ion thrusters as it put the SIRT-2 probe into a polar orbit around the Earth. All 33 passengers and the four crew of Aerolíneas Argentinas Flight 707 were killed when the HS-748 turboprop airliner crashed during a three-stop flight between Paraguay and Argentina. In Canada, 4 days after running aground on Cerberus Rock within Chedabucto Bay off Nova Scotia, the oil tanker SS Arrow broke apart and began spilling its cargo of petroleum into the Nova Scotian waters. The discharge of 10,000 tons of oil contaminated 300 kilometres of coastline. In America, the trial of the Chicago 7 American anti-war activists Abby Hoffman, Jerry Rubin, David Dellinger, Tom Hayden, Rennie Davis, John Freunds and Lee Weiner concluded with a federal district court jury acquitting the group of charges of conspiracy to foment the rioting that took place at the 1968 Democratic National Convention. And in Britain, the first Women's Liberation Movement conference in British history opened at Ruskin College in Oxford. In music, it was time for an American singer-songwriter to release a couple of singles at the same time. The man we're talking about is Glenn Travis Campbell, born in a town near Nashville, but not the town you're thinking of. Nashville, Arkansas is a small town to the southwest of the state capital, Little Rock. Campbell started playing guitar at the age of 4, so he was well prepared when his time came to perform 2 years later. Track forward 30 years to a time when Campbell had his own variety show on television, the Glenn Campbell Good Time Hour.
1: Glenn Campbell, how does that tickle your ivories?
0: So a doubleheader with this, firstly, Glenn Campbell solo act.
2: Well, honey, I know I've said it too many times before. I said I'd never say it again. I guess I should say anything at all, since you're supposed to belong to him. But I just can't let you go without telling you just how much I love you.

guess that's about all I gotta say. So I'm just gonna take my bags and I'm gonna walk. I know those bright lights are calling, honey. Big fine cars and fancy homes. But if you ever want somebody to just love you, and someday you just may, just give me a call. You know where I am.

Back from Glen Campbell, written by Jimmy Webb. It made number one on the Canadian country chart, two on the equivalent American chart, as well as the Irish charts. It reached four in the UK and in Australia, six on the Go Set chart. The same week Honey Come Back was released, Campbell also featured on another single, this time with Bobby Gentry, a cover of the Everly Brothers' massive hit, All I Have to Do Is Dream.

Bobby Gentry, Glen Campbell, and a song that made 27 on the Billboard chart, 6 on the Hot Country chart, number 3 in the UK, and number 4 in Australia. All I Have to Do is Dream. Now, how many of us as teenagers enjoyed comics? One of the most popular here featured the characters of Archie Andrews, Jughead Jones, Reggie Mantle, Veronica Lodge, and Betty Cooper. The comic was Archie, and it spawned a cartoon series in 1968, culminating in 1969's hit Sugar Sugar, the biggest hit for the fictional band. It was followed by Who's Your Baby, Bang Shang-a-Lang, and then this.

the Archies and their second gold disc winner, Jingle Jangle. In case you're wondering, the voice of Archie was provided by Cufflinks lead singer Ron Dante. It topped the Canadian singles chart, 10 on the Billboard Hot 100, 10 in New Zealand and 36 in Australia. In 1968's London, a band was formed featuring Robert Plant, Jimmy Page, John Paul Jones and John Bonham. Originally named the New Yardbirds, they renamed as Led Zeppelin. And the rest is history.

That's the radio version of Whole Lotta Love from the Zapp's second album. Charts, it made number one in Australia and West Germany, two in Canada, four in New Zealand, and on the Billboard Hot 100. A re-release in 1997 made number one on the UK rock and metal chart and 21 on the Brit singles chart. In a moment, another song from a band featuring the voice of Tony Burrows.

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7: Here he is, Tony Burrows. Burrows was everywhere in the latter part of the 60s and early 70s. He sang with the Kestrels, the Flowerpot Men, White Plains, the Pipkins, First Class and Brotherhood of Man. In 1970, he headed up Edison Lighthouse with their biggest hit.

the lighthouse and love grows where my rosemary goes. It topped the Brit charts as well as Ireland and New Zealand. In America, it managed 5, 3 in Canada and 2 on the Go Set chart in Australia. Now, one place Rosemary never goes is a small inlet on the northwest coast of Tasmania called Tema Harbour. What Tema Harbour is not, however, is a tropical paradise, unlike the way the place is treated in this release from Mary Hopkin.

Mary Hopkin and Tema Harbour. Hopkins was Britain's representative at the Eurovision Song Contest during 1970. We'll deal with that in subsequent programs. Tema Harbour was written by Robert Anson, although he used the pseudonym Fillmore Lincoln. It charted at 1 in Singapore, 3 in New Zealand, 6 in the UK and Australia, 39 on the Hot 100 and 42 in Canada. Now to a song written by Andre Popp and Jack Fishman. This song reached number 7 on the UK charts and came from Herman's Hermits.

Noon, incidentally, as a 15-year-old, was in British soap opera Coronation Street playing the part of Stanley Fairclough. The song, as I said, reached 7 on the UK chart, also 31 in Australia. From a likely Lancashire lad now to the Midlands of England and Birmingham, the birthplace of one Geoffrey Turton. Turton was part of the Rockin' Berries and, in fact, recorded the original version of a song we heard a short time ago, Love Grows, but it was never released. He changed his name to Jefferson at the behest of his record label manager and recorded this.

0: Jefferson and Baby Take Me In Your Arms, a minor hit reaching 23 in the US, 15 in Canada and 33 in Australia.
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0: T-Set waxes lyrical in French. CCR has a wet weather problem. Axiom has the reverse. While Tony Burrows is back with the Brotherhood.
1: The 70s Go To Woe is produced in the studios of Artie's Audio Services. The program is produced in association with The Book, Top 40 Research by Jim Barnes and Stephen Skeynes. And For The Record, Australian Pop Culture, 1964 to 2017. Written by Steve Woods. Tim Stackpole speaking.
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3: BBC News with Emily Thomas. Protesters have begun to gather in South Africa, where security personnel have been deployed across the country on a planned day of anti-immigration protests. There are concerns these could descend into violence against foreigners. The day marks an unofficial deadline set by campaigners for all undocumented migrants to leave. Many have already fled to escape violence and intimidation. Our correspondent Pumza Philani is following developments.
4: We are in the Johannesburg city centre at the starting point of one of the three main protests here in Gauteng province. Crowds are starting to gather. From here, they will be marching to Constitutional Hill, where their leaders will be handing over a memorandum of demands. Now, these demands are what they want the local police to do about what they say is illegal occupation of businesses, illegal occupations of buildings that they say have been taken over by an undocumented migrant.
3: Meanwhile, Spain's socialist Prime Minister Pedro Sanchez says more than a million undocumented migrants in his country have applied for legal status by today's deadline. The programme provides renewable residence permits to all applicants who've been living in Spain for at least 5 months and have a clean criminal record. The original estimate was 500,000 applications. The United States military has reopened a port in Venezuela to help get aid into areas worst hit by last week's earthquakes. The number of people confirmed dead has passed 1,700, while thousands remain missing. Our correspondent Yoga Tilamoe is in the coastal town of La Guaira.
5: When we speak to people here, they're telling us they're angry at their government because they feel like they've been left to their own devices to deal with the aftermath of this massive disaster. There are rescue teams arriving from different parts of the world, from lots of South American countries, from Mexico, from the US, from the UK, other European countries, and from further afield like India. But it's just not enough. The next big challenge for this country is going to be how to dispose of all the dead and how to stop the outbreak of disease.
3: The British Prime Minister Keir Starmer is due to finally outline multi-billion dollar proposals to fund the armed forces. A significant proportion of the plans will focus on drone production, as Frank Gardner explains.
6: This, says the MOD, will be the largest ever drone investment in UK armed forces. Not before time, say military commentators, who note how drones have recently transformed the way war has been fought in Ukraine and the Strait of Hormuz. The transformation will apply to all three services. The Royal Navy will receive a raft of surveillance, reconnaissance and attack drones. The Army is to get uncrewed ground vehicles, similar to the ones deployed with such effect on the front line in Ukraine. And the RAF will get autonomous fighter jets that will fly alongside planes with the pilots still in the cockpit.
3: BBC News. The commander of NATO's land forces in Europe has sought to reassure European nations that the US will stand with its allies on the continent. General Chris Donoghue was speaking at a ceremony in Estonia to assign an additional NATO headquarters to the defence of the Baltics. State media in Iran says two members of the Islamic Revolutionary Guards have been shot dead in an attack in Kermanshah province in the west of the country, bordering Iraq. Two other IRGC members were wounded. A local news agency said one of the dead was known locally for his role in suppressing the 2022 anti-government protests. It's the third attack targeting Iranian security forces in the Kurdish region within a week. Police in France and Monaco are searching for a man suspected of detonating a bomb at an apartment building in the principality that injured several people. Police did not confirm the identity of the victims, but reports say the target of the attack was the Ukrainian oligarch Vadim Yamalayev. Here's our France correspondent, Hugh Schofield.
7: CCTV footage shows the suspect leaving the scene on foot and crossing into France, where there's now a major police effort to trace him. The apparent target...
3: ...minister to 7 years in prison for corruption. Nadia Makarim, who's the co-founder of the technology firm Gojek, was found guilty of manipulating the procurement of laptop computers for schools during the COVID pandemic. Nadia has denied any wrongdoing, saying the charges were politically motivated. Football, and at the Men's World Cup, Morocco have eliminated the Netherlands 3-2 on penalties to move into the last 16. The two teams finished 1-1 after extra time. Earlier, in a major upset, Paraguay knocked out the four-time champions Germany. They won their penalty shootout 4-3. And that's the latest world news from the BBC.
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9: Here's your weather forecast for the Macleay Valley region on Tank FM. Wednesday's weather is partly cloudy. Slight chance of a shower, most likely in the evening. Light winds becoming north to northwesterly 15 to 20 kilometers per hour during the morning, then tending north to northeasterly during the day. Kempsey 23, Southwest Rocks 21 and Willawarren 23 degrees. Thursday's outlook is partly cloudy. High chance of showers in the south, medium chance elsewhere. Winds north to northwesterly 20 to 30 kilometers per hour. Kempsey 24 and Southwest Rocks 21 with Willawarren 23 degrees. Friday's forecast is mostly sunny. Slight chance of a shower about higher ground, near zero chance elsewhere. Kempsey 25, Southwest Rocks 21 and Willawarren 24 degrees. 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
18: 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Today we're looking at the best of the charts from this week in 1992. William, what's coming up on today's show?
19: Coming up on today's show, we've got the Red Hot Chili Peppers, Two Unlimited, Vanessa Williams and Criss Cross.
18: Starting off today's show at number 16 on the Australian National Charts this week on the 29th of June 1992 was Australian band Yothu Yindi and Japanar.

0: number 16 on the Australian national charts this week on the 29th of June 1992. That's Yothu Yindi with Japana, and that single had peaked at number 11 here in Australia the previous month. The band, whose name means child and mother in the Yolngu language of the Northern Territory, following the success of their single Treaty, a re-recorded version of Japana was released in April 1992. This version peaked at number 11 on the Australian Singles Chart and earned a gold certification. At the 1993 ARIA Music Awards, the song won three categories, including Best Indigenous Release and Best Video, and beyond its commercial success, the track represents the group's broader mission of promoting mutual respect and cultural understanding.
1: Falling down the charts from number 12 to number 15 this week, on the 29th of June 1992, was Michael Jackson and In the Closet.

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0: Michael Jackson there and In the Closet at number 15 in the Australian Singles Chart this week on the 29th of June 1992. And that single had peaked at number 6 in the Australian Singles Chart the previous month. In the Closet was the third single from Michael Jackson's Dangerous album. While the title famously plays on a common idiom, the lyrics, including the line "woman to man," point towards a concealed heterosexual affair. The song became a major commercial success, reaching number 6 on the Billboard Hot 100 in the United States. A notable feature on the recording is the breathy vocal contribution from a mystery girl, later revealed to be Princess Stephanie of Monaco. The project was originally intended as a duet with Madonna, but the collaboration fell through after Jackson found her lyrical ideas too provocative.
1: Falling down the Australian national charts this week on the 29th of June 1992 from number 9 back to number 14 were the Red Hot Chili Peppers with Under the Bridge.

0: That's Under the Bridge by the Red Hot Chili Peppers at number 14 on the Australian national charts this week on the 29th of June 1992. And that single has peaked at number one for 5 weeks here in Australia between April and May that year. Released in February 1992, the song became a defining anthem of the early 90s alternative rock music. Originally a personal poem by Anthony Kiedis, the lyrics reflect on his past struggles with drug addiction and his feelings of alienation. Producer Rick Rubin discovered the verses in a notebook and encouraged the band to develop the track, which features a melodic Hendrix-inspired guitar introduction by John Frusciante. The song was a massive commercial success, peaking at number two on the Billboard Hot 100 and propelling the band into the mainstream.
1: Holding steady at number 13 in the Australian singles chart this week on the 29th of June 1992 was Two Unlimited with Twilight Zone.

0: to Unlimited and Twilight Zone at number 13 in the Australian Singles Chart this week on the 29th of June 1992. And that single went on to peak at number 12 in the Australian Singles Chart the following week. Released in early 1992, Twilight Zone was the massive follow-up hit for the Eurodance act to Unlimited. It was a major milestone for the group, as it was the first single to officially feature the vocals of singer Anita Doth. The track was a huge commercial success, topping the charts in Ireland and the Netherlands, while reaching number 2 in the UK. Though it was a high-energy rave anthem, its melodic pop style helped it cross over into the mainstream worldwide.
1: Let's have a look at the top 10 albums of the week on the 29th of June 1992. At number 10, we had Baby Animals by Baby Animals. At number 9, Southern Harmony and Musical Companion by the Black Crows. At number 8, Hep Fidelity by Diesel. At number 7, From Time to Time, The Singles Collection by Paul Young. At number 6, Blood Sugar Sex Magic by the Red Hot Chili Peppers. At number 5, Tribal Voice by Yothu Yindi. At number 4, Michael Crawford performs Andrew Lloyd Webber by Michael Crawford. At number 3, Greatest Hits by ZZ Top. At number 2, Back to Front by Lionel Richie. And at number 1, 100% Hits, Volume 4 by various artists. That spent 4 weeks at number 1, and this was its final week at the top. Well, let's have a look at the number 10 album for the week, Baby Animals by Baby Animals. And that album had spent 4 weeks at number 1 between February and March that year. Released in September 1991 as the self-titled album from the band, it became a landmark in Australian rock history. Led by the powerful vocals of Suge DiMarchi, the album spent 4 weeks at number one and went 8 times platinum. It remained the highest-selling debut rock album in Australia for over a decade. Well, let's have a listen to a song from that album. Here's Early Warning.

0: That's Early Warning from the number 10 album of the week. This week on the 29th of June 1992, Baby Animals by Baby Animals.
1: Let's take a look at the news headlines for June 1992. On the 3rd of June, the High Court of Australia delivers its decision in Mabo versus Queensland, a landmark ruling recognising native title. The court overturns the long-held concept of Australia as unoccupied land, or terra nullius, at the time of British settlement. Between the 3rd and 14th of June, the Earth Summit is held in Rio de Janeiro. A key outcome of the conference is the establishment of the United Nations Framework Convention on Climate Change. On the 16th of June, a joint understanding agreement on arms reduction is signed by US President George H.W. Bush and Russian President Boris Yeltsin. On the 24th of June, Nick Greiner resigns as Premier of New South Wales in the wake of a corruption scandal. He's replaced by John Fay. And finally, on the 29th of June, Estonia adopts the krone as its national currency, becoming the first former Soviet republic to replace the ruble.
0: Rising up the Australian national charts this week on the 29th of June 1992 from number 14 to number 10 was George Michael with Two Funkies.

0: radio yours. I'm trying to get to sleep.
1: That's Too Funky by George Michael at number 10 on the Australian National Charts this week on the 29th of June 1992. And that single went on to peak at number 4 here in Australia the following month. Released in 1992, the song was George Michael's final single under his contract with Sony Music. The song was originally intended for a new album, but George Michael decided to donate it to the Red Hot Plus Dance Project to raise money for AIDS awareness.
2: 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Today we're looking at the best of the charts from this week in 1992.
1: Falling down the Australian national charts this week on the 29th of June 1992, from number 6 back to number 8, was Mr. Big with To Be With You.

0: That's American band Mr. Big with To Be With You at number 8 on the Australian National Charts this week on the 29th of June 1992. That single had spent 2 weeks at number 1 between May and June that year here in Australia. The song wasn't supposed to be a hit, the band had other singles in mind. But after a small station in Nebraska started playing it, listeners everywhere caught on. It climbed to number 1 in Australia and 10 other countries.
1: Falling down the charts, one place from number 4 to number 5 this week on the 29th of June 1992 was Australian band Rockmelons featuring Denny Hines with that word, L-O-V-E.

0: Australia. That's Rock Melons featuring Denny Hines. And that word, L-O-V-E, at number 5 in the Australian singles chart this week on the 29th of June, 1992. And that single had peaked at number 4 in the Australian singles chart the previous week. Released in April 1992, that word, L-O-V-E, became the most successful single for the Australian pop group Rock Melons. Featuring the soulful lead vocals of Denny Hines, the track was a standout hit from their second studio album, Form One Planet.
1: Falling down the Australian national charts this week on the 29th of June 1992, from number 3 back to number 4, were Australian band Frente and the Clunk EP, and here's a song from that EP, Ordinary Angel.

0: That's Ordinary Angels from the Clunk EP by Frente, which was at number 4 on the Australian National Singles Charts this week on the 29th of June 1992. And that EP had peaked at number 3 on the Australian charts the previous week. Released in March 1992, the Clunk EP was the second major release from the Australian indie pop group Frente. Produced by Daniel Denholm, the 5-track EP reached number 3 on the ARIA charts. The lead track, Ordinary Angels, was written in just one day during a high-pressure trip to Sydney. According to singer Angie Hart, she and guitarist Simon Austin wrote it while exhausted and despondent, yet it became one of her favourite songs and helped launch the band's debut album, Marvin the Album.
1: Rising up the charts from number 8 to number 3 this week and on its way to number 1 on the 29th of June 1992 was Vanessa Williams and Save the Best for Last.

0: With a song that went on to peak at number one for 1 week the following month, that's Vanessa Williams at number three in the Australian singles chart this week on the 29th of June 1992 with Save the Best for Last. Released in January that year, Save the Best for Last became the signature song for American singer Vanessa Williams. Originally rejected by several other high-profile artists, the track was eventually secured for Williams' second album, The Comfort Zone. The song spent 5 weeks at number one on the Billboard Hot 100 in the United States and topped the charts in Australia and Canada. Critics praised its sophisticated production and Williams's delicate vocal performance. Many saw the song's theme of patience and ultimate success as a powerful comeback for Vanessa Williams. In 1984, while serving as the first black Miss America, she was forced to resign after Penthouse magazine published unauthorized nude photos of her.
1: And holding steady at number two on the Australian national charts this week on the 29th of June 1992 was Australian band Girlfriend with Take It From Me.

0: That's Take It From Me by Girlfriend at number two on the Australian National Charts this week on the 29th of June 1992. That single had peaked at number one for 2 weeks earlier that same month. In April 1992, the Australian group Girlfriend released their debut single, Take It From Me, which you just heard. The upbeat track was an immediate success, peaking at number one on the Australian charts for 2 weeks, and remains the group's only number one hit. Beyond the music, the group was widely recognised for their fashion, specifically their signature flower hats, which even led to their own clothing line.
1: And finally, let's take a look at the top 10 singles for this week on the 29th of June, 1992. At number 10, we had Too Funky by George Michael. At number 9, Hazard by Richard Marx. At number 8, To Be With You by Mr. Big. At number 7, One in a Million by Euphoria. At number 6, I Can Feel It by Radio Freedom. At number 5, That Word L-O-V-E by Rock Melons featuring Denny Hines. At number 4, Clunk the EP Ordinary Angels by Frente. At number 3, Save the Best for Last by Vanessa Williams. At number 2, Take It From Me by Girlfriend. And at number 1, a single that peaked at number 1 for 4 weeks, and this was its second week at the top. Here's Criss Cross and Jump.

0: Johnson jump at number one in the Australian singles chart this week on the 29th of June 1992. And that single peaked at number one for 4 weeks, and this was its second week at the top. The track spent 8 weeks at number one in the US and topped the charts worldwide. It is famous for its Wiggity Mac rhymes and the duo's signature style of wearing their clothes backwards.
1: Well, that's the show for another week. Thanks go to David Kent and his website, www.australianchartbooks.com.au, for the use of his Kent Music Report and Australian Music Report charts in the show. News headlines are mostly sourced from the Chronicle of the 20th Century, published by Penguin. I'm Barry Mackay.
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1: Here's your weather forecast for the Macleay Valley region on Tank FM. Wednesday's weather is partly cloudy. Slight chance of a shower, most likely in the evening. Light winds becoming north to northwesterly 15 to 20 kilometres per hour during the morning, then tending north to northeasterly during the day. Kempsey 23, Southwest Rocks 21 and Willawarren 23 degrees. Thursday's outlook is partly cloudy. High chance of showers in the south, medium chance elsewhere. Winds north to northwesterly 20 to 30 kilometres per hour. Kempsey 24 and Southwest Rocks 21 with Willawarren 23 degrees. Friday's forecast is mostly sunny. Slight chance of a shower about higher ground, near zero chance elsewhere. Kempsey 25, Southwest Rocks 21 and Willawarren 24 degrees. 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
2: Welcome along to this week's edition of The Chill right across the nation. It's Corey Barnett hanging out with you. We are playing the 80s to now. I've had a couple of weeks off from doing a new show. I've been a bit sick, but I'm feeling much, much better. Glad to be back with you, giving you more music variety from the 80s to now. This week on the show, we're going to go back to 2016 with a song from Rihanna, teaming up with Kanye West and Paul McCartney. Also, we'll go back to 2015 with a song from Robin. She had a big hit in the 90s. And we'll also hear from a Canadian band that had an absolutely big hit in the 90s, but it was actually a one-hit wonder. We'll get to all of that, but not before we play Sophie Ellis-Bextor and a classic song from her from 2002. It's become popular again and had a massive resurge. This is called Murder on the Dance Floor, and it's playing for you right now on the Community Radio Network and The Chill right across the nation.
3: It's murder.

The Bellbrook Hotel, bringing you this session of Tank FM's streaming service. The historic country pub on Main Street, Bellbrook, overlooking the beautiful McClay River. 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
2: Hey, Matt.
3: Yeah, Sam.
2: Hey, you talked to Mark lately?
3: I haven't really talked to him, but he looks

A Canadian band that only had one hit, that was Len and Still My Sunshine. You're on The Chill right across the nation. You're on the Community Radio Network. My name's Corey Barnett. We are playing the 80s to now. And we've got a song coming up inside the next couple of minutes from an artist by the name of Robin. You may know her from the 90s with

2015, she did a song called Dancing on My Own. I'm going to play it for you straight after we hear the latest sing for Taylor Swift. This is from the Toy Story 5 movie. It's called I Knew It, I Knew You. On the chill right across the nation, this is the CRN.

There's an artist called Robin. She had a song back in 1996 called Show Me Love. In 2015, she had that song called Dancing on My Own. We also heard Rihanna team up with Kanye West and, of all people, Paul McCartney with a song called 4-5 Seconds. Enya in there as well, taking us back to the 80s with Orionko Flow and Taylor Swift and her brand new song from the Toy Story 5 movie soundtrack called I Knew It, I Knew You. You're in the chill. This is Corey Barnett hanging out with you on the CRN, the Community Radio Network. If you'd like to get in contact with me, go to the Chill Facebook page at The Chill right across the nation. Send me a DM by Instagram or TikTok at The Chill with Corey Barnett. Or now join our Discord channel. That's The Chill 2026. And give me all of your requests from the 80s to now. Now, when it comes to the 90s, there were lots of great bands, and especially when it came to boy bands. There's one of them, they're called the Backstreet Boys, and they're playing for you right now because they are larger than...

Dasha and Austin on the chill right across the nation. Corey Barnett hanging out with you on the Community Radio Network. We are playing the 80s to now, which means we can go from that

brand new music for BB Rexha, teaming up with Faithless. BB actually asked Faithless if she could sample their song from 1998 called Insomnia. And well, it worked out for them, didn't it? We also went back to the 80s with John Parr and St. Elmo's Fire. In fact, I'm a part of a flight sim community on Facebook because I do a lot of play a lot of flight simulator. And there was actually a post put up by someone yesterday playing their flight simulator. And it actually looked like it kind of like a St. Elmo's Fire like effect on their windshield of the aircraft. It was pretty cool. Of course, that phenomenon can actually happen if you fly through volcanic ash cloud, which, look, pilots and aircraft tend to avoid. But if it ever happens, you can actually get that St. Elmo's fire effect. Very scary and cool at the same time. And a song from 2001 by Canadian band Sum 41. It was actually featured on the movie Cheaper by the Dozen. It's called In Too Deep. And we are so far in deep that we have to get out of here this week on the Community Radio Network. My name's Corey Burnett. And of course, if you'd like to get in contact with me, you can go to our Chill Facebook page at The Chill right across the nation. You can send me a DM via Instagram or TikTok at The Chill with Corey Burnett. Or you can even now join our Discord channel at The Chill 2026 and give me all of your requests from the 80s to now. But to close this week's show, we're going to go back to 2004. This was a massive band who continue to still have hits and have had hits right from the early 2000s or mid-2000s, should I say, all the way through to even recently. They are called the Black Eyed Peas. In 2004, they had a song called Shut Up, but was from the Ella Funk album, and it's playing for you right now and closing this week's edition of The Chill right across the nation via the Community Radio Network. Shut up.

0: Thanks for listening to The Chill right across the nation with Corey Barnett on the Community Radio Network. The Chill was produced at the studios of Highland FM 107.1 in the Southern Highlands of New South Wales. 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
5: BBC News with Emily Thomas. The NATO Secretary-General, Mark Rutte, has welcomed Britain's plan to increase spending on defence as the country pivots towards drone warfare. Mr. Rutte said it made everyone in the alliance stronger. The outgoing British Prime Minister, Keir Starmer, said spending would go up by $20 billion a year to fund modernisation, including the production of drone technology and autonomous weapons. Henry Zeffman has this analysis.
6: I think we could have predicted and still can predict what the reaction is going to be from many people, which is this is not enough given the scale of the threat that the UK faces. And Keir Starmer, I think, both sort of pre-defended himself against those charges, talking about how this is the most significant increase in defence funding for however many governments that he has committed, while also, I thought, nodding to the possibility that his successor, presumably Andy Burnham, may well have before long to come back with more defence spending. He talked about how this was a platform to be built on.
5: Demonstrators have taken to the streets in South Africa to protest against irregular immigration. Thousands of police have been deployed across the country amid concerns there could be violence against foreigners. The day marks an unofficial deadline set by campaigners for all undocumented migrants to leave. Nomsa Maseko is in Durban.
7: More than 200 people have already gathered here where the march is supposed to start. There are still thousands more that are expected to arrive at this venue here in Durban. But yesterday night, police commissioner spoke about that the weapons and sticks that the marchers are holding were not going to be allowed today, and that was a non-negotiable. So it remains to be seen how the police are going to handle that issue regarding the sticks and weapons that people here are carrying.
5: Spain's socialist Prime Minister Pedro Sanchez says more than a million undocumented migrants have applied for legal status by today's deadline. The programme provides renewable residence permits to all applicants who've been living in Spain for at least 5 months and have a clean criminal record. The Qatari Foreign Ministry has said that US envoys in the country are not scheduled to meet directly with Iranian negotiators in the coming days, but will be talking with mediators and officials in the Gulf state. It comes after President Trump said on Monday that Iran had requested a meeting with the US and it would take place in Doha today. The United States military has reopened a port in Venezuela to help get aid into areas worst hit by last week's earthquakes. U.S. Southern Command said a warship was using the port of La Guaira to deliver critically needed supplies. You're listening to the latest world news from the BBC. For the second time in 8 days, Ukraine has struck a strategically important satellite communications centre north of Moscow. President Zelensky said the Dubna facility, 500 kilometres from the Ukrainian border, was being used for reconnaissance and for coordinating the activities of Russia's forces in Ukraine. He added four similar centres had been recently struck outside Moscow and Vladimir. A search and rescue operation is underway in the Greek capital Athens after a four-storey apartment building collapsed. The building in Petrolina residential district was made up of seven apartments. The exact number of people trapped has not been confirmed, but emergency services believe that at least four are under the rubble. Germany's domestic intelligence service says the number of far-right extremists has reached a new record of almost 60,000 people in 2025. About a quarter of them are considered to be violent. The agency said the number of acts of violence motivated by far-right ideology had risen by 8.5% compared with the previous year. Almost 1,000 people were victims of xenophobic attacks. A court in Indonesia has sentenced a former education minister to 10 years in prison for corruption. Nadiem Makarim is the co-founder of the technology firm Gojek and was once seen as a poster boy for Indonesia's tech startup scene. From Jakarta, Lisa Tambunan reports.
8: Nadiem Makarim was visibly shaken when the judge delivered the verdict. He had denied any wrongdoing, but the court found him guilty of manipulating a school laptop procurement during his tenure. He was also ordered to pay around $45 million in restitution or serve an additional 5 years. Supporters who came to witness the hearing were shocked at the outcome. Nadiem Makarim is a popular public figure who is widely seen as a representative of young Indonesians who seek to bring about change and innovation in a country critics say is bogged down by deep-seated bureaucratic problems.
5: BBC News.
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10: Here's your weather forecast for the Macleay Valley region on Tank FM. Wednesday's weather is partly cloudy. Slight chance of a shower, most likely in the evening. Light winds becoming north to northwesterly 15 to 20 kilometers per hour during the morning, then tending north to northeasterly during the day. Kempsey 23, Southwest Rocks 21 and Willawarren 23 degrees. Thursday's outlook is partly cloudy. High chance of showers in the south, medium chance elsewhere. Winds north to northwesterly 20 to 30 kilometers per hour. Kempsey 24 and Southwest Rocks 21 with Willawarren 23 degrees. Friday's forecast is mostly sunny. Slight chance of a shower about higher ground, near zero chance elsewhere. Kempsey 25, Southwest Rocks 21 and Willawarren 24 degrees. 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

0: The Bellbrook Hotel, bringing you this session of Tank FM's streaming service. 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
1: After 10 weeks in the chart and down 2 spots from the pen of Vanda and Young, this is JPY.

0: Paul Young and I Hate the Music, but we know he was...
1: Just kidding. And now, major events this week 50 years ago.
0: On the 29th of June, Philip Weston, who police were hunting over the murder of bank manager Lynn Callahan, was shot and

killed by police at an Avoca Beach property in northern Sydney after he fired at police. Then ALP and ACTU President Bob Hawke addressed the National Press Club in Canberra and championed an end to Australia's Westminster system of government, criticised Malcolm Fraser's trip to Asia and described John Curtin as Australia's greatest ever Prime Minister. On the same day, the Republic of Seychelles in the Indian Ocean was granted independence from the United Kingdom. On the 30th, the Conference of Communist and Workers' Parties of Europe ended in East Berlin, with communist leaders from 29 nations granted some autonomy from the then Soviet Union in charting their own course. On the 1st of July, having been convinced his daughter Juanita Nielsen had been murdered, 72-year-old Neil Smith announced he was offering a private reward of $50,000 for information leading to the arrest and conviction of those responsible for his daughter's murder. On the same day, random breath testing of motorists came into force in Victoria, with police permitted to set up breath testing stations on or near any highway. Also on the 1st, Carlos Arias Navarro, Prime Minister of Spain, resigned at the request of King Juan Carlos. And the 1st was also the day that Tina Turner escaped her abusive husband and singing partner Ike Turner after he'd beaten her on the way to the Statler Hilton Hotel in Dallas. On the 2nd of July, both North and South Vietnamese governments were dissolved and the new Socialist Republic of Vietnam was announced. On the 4th of July, Australian Minister for Posts and Telecommunications Eric Robinson announced Sir Henry Bland was to become the new chairman of the Australian Broadcasting Commission, the ABC, succeeding Richard Downing, who died in November 1975. And on the 5th, the Conference of Australia's Federal Unions was held at Sydney's Trades Hall, where a decision to hold a 24-hour national strike in protest of the Fraser government's refusal to amend its Medibank policy was taken. Now, who's turning 50 this week? On the 29th of June, Kiwi Brett McKenzie from Flight of the Conchords was born in Wellington, New Zealand. And on the 3rd of July, Shane Lynch was born in Dublin, Ireland. He rose to fame as a vocalist with Boyzone, who had hits with Father and Son and No Matter What.

0: Boys Own and a little of No Matter What as we celebrate the 50th birthday of Shane Lynch. The song was used in the writer Andrew Lloyd Webber's version of Whistle Down the Wind. Now back to the countdown.
1: Number four.
0: These two would like you to know just how much and how often they do it. This is R&J Stone.
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0: Warren J. Stone, and We Do It. 6 weeks in the chart and finally in the top five, moving up three spots this week. 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
1: This week's top five albums around Australia.
0: A little movement this week with the Eagles and their greatest hits, up one this week to number five. At four is Queen and A Night at the Opera. At number three, up one, is All 55 and Take It Greasy. Number two is Wings at the Speed of Sound. And at number one for the 14th week in a row is The Best of ABBA. But another album into the top 20 this week is Turnstiles at number 18 and from Billy Joel. This is from that album, Side One, Track Three.
8: Oh,

0: Billy Joel and the Little of All You Want to Do Is Dance. Quite a different song, in fact, to the later disco song of a similar name by Tina Charles. The song is on the Turnstiles album. Now back to the countdown.
1: Number three.
0: One Billy to another, with Billy Ocean stepping up from the Ford factory at Dagenham, east of

0: the Ocean, and the song that finally paid him sufficient royalties to walk away from Ford. Love really hurts without you. Continuing the countdown.
1: Number two this week.
0: Time for a spot of cricket. Seriously? In midwinter? Well, 5 weeks in the chart and steady.

0: time to check out the great songs coming up in coming weeks.
1: And this week, a song to list now for an upcoming weeks is this from Perth, then Melbourne-based band Supernaut. And the super naughty lyrics. This saw some radio stations, 2SM, I'm looking at you, banning the track. Molly Meldrum and Countdown, however, loved it.
2: Johnny is a guy who can make up his mind. He says, I like it both ways.

0: Superdome, and I like it both ways. Gee, golly gosh, what could they mean?
1: And now, the number one song from the top 40 of 50 years ago this week.
0: We're still in the hills on a warm evening, reminiscing about what might have been in the Civil War. This is Anna Fridlingstad.

0: biggest selling song of 1976 so far, Fernando. Who knew we would lose, eh? Well, we're the winners, and we'll do so much winning again next week. Same place and same time. Hooroo.
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1: Here's your weather forecast for the Macleay Valley region on Tank FM. Wednesday's weather is partly cloudy. Slight chance of a shower, most likely in the evening. Light winds becoming north to northwesterly 15 to 20 kilometres per hour during the morning, then tending north to northeasterly during the day. Kempsey 23, Southwest Rocks 21 and Willawarren 23 degrees. Thursday's outlook is partly cloudy. High chance of showers in the south, medium chance elsewhere. Winds north to northwesterly 20 to 30 kilometres per hour. Kempsey 24 and Southwest Rocks 21 with Willawarren 23 degrees. Friday's forecast is mostly sunny. Slight chance of a shower about higher ground, near zero chance elsewhere. Kempsey 25, Southwest Rocks 21 and Willawarren 24 degrees. 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
3: BBC News with Emily Thomas. The NATO Secretary General, Mark Rutte, has welcomed Britain's plan to increase spending on defence as the country pivots towards drone warfare. Mr. Rutte said it made everyone in the alliance stronger. The outgoing British Prime Minister Keir Starmer said spending would go up by $20 billion a year to fund modernisation, including drone technology and autonomous weapons. Here's our diplomatic correspondent, Paul Adams.
4: It is a bold new vision, the central role of drones. That has again become a kind of commonplace in the last few years, the importance that they have played in Ukraine, in the Gulf in recent weeks. The Russians and Ukrainians are developing and counter-developing all the time to gain an edge. Some of them are very cheap, the kind of thing that would be familiar to anyone who, you know, flies a drone recreationally. Others are much, much more sophisticated.
3: Demonstrators have taken to the streets in South Africa to protest against undocumented immigration. Thousands of police have been deployed countrywide amid concerns there could be violence against foreigners. Some demonstrators are carrying traditional weapons and sticks. The day marks an unofficial deadline set by campaigners for all undocumented migrants to leave. Many have already fled to escape violence. Our correspondent Pumza Filani is in Yeovil in inner city Johannesburg.
5: The area that we are in is believed to be home to mostly foreign nationals. So whether they are documented or undocumented is a secondary issue for most people. But it's an area that's known to be a community that's usually home to people from various parts of the continent. So those incidents of throwing those rocks, some people were hurling, you need to go home, you need to go home, wanting people that they believe are non-South Africans to leave the country.
3: Spain's socialist Prime Minister Pedro Sanchez says more than a million undocumented migrants there have applied for legal status by today's deadline. The programme provides renewable residence permits to applicants who've been living in Spain for at least 5 months. Mr. Sanchez said his government scheme defied a crackdown on irregular immigration elsewhere in Europe. The BBC's Sergi Forcada says not all Spaniards are happy with the programme.
6: It's important to say that the Prime Minister has also announced 500 million euros to try to integrate these migrants, things like languages course, for example. But there are also critics, for example, the main opposition party, the Conservative Party, saying that this can create a pull factor for illegal migration. And they also warn about the possibility of pressures on public services.
3: The Qatari Foreign Ministry has said US envoys in the country are not scheduled to meet directly with Iranian negotiators in the coming days, but will be talking with mediators and officials. It comes after President Trump said Iran had requested a meeting with the US and it would take place in Doha today. BBC News. There have been running battles between Kenyan police and residents of one of Nairobi's most deprived makeshift settlements. A reporter with the AFP news agency saw one person shot dead and two wounded during protests in Madare after two activists were taken by security forces last week. They were detained after campaigners declared a day of remembrance for protesters killed in previous demonstrations. Germany's domestic intelligence service says the number of potentially far-right extremists has reached a new record. Its annual report shows almost 60,000 people fell into the category last year, a rise of nearly 8,500 on the previous year. Here's Joanna Keane.
7: The report by the intelligence agency found the number of acts of violence motivated by far-right ideology had risen by 8.5% compared with 2024. Almost 1,000 people were victims of xenophobic attacks, and extremist groups are continuing to recruit new members at live performances of far-right musicians. The report comes amid a rise of the far-right party Alternative for Germany, which has around 70,000 members. The AFD is being monitored by domestic intelligence as a suspected extremist group. The agency also points to a rise in left-wing extremism, with crimes mainly directed against right-wing extremists and the police.
3: A court in Indonesia has sentenced a former education minister to 10 years in prison for corruption. Nadiem Makarim, co-founder of the technology firm Gojek, was found guilty of manipulating the procurement of laptop computers for schools during COVID. Nadiem has denied any wrongdoing, saying the charges were politically motivated. Tennis, and Iga Swiatek has begun the defence of her Wimbledon title on centre court. The Pole is taking on America's Taylor Townsend. Later, the 44-year-old tennis legend Serena Williams returns to singles tennis. BBC News.
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10: Here's your weather forecast for the Macleay Valley region on Tank FM. Wednesday's weather is partly cloudy. Slight chance of a shower, most likely in the evening. Light winds becoming north to northwesterly 15 to 20 kilometers per hour during the morning, then tending north to northeasterly during the day. Kempsey 23, Southwest Rocks 21 and Willawarren 23 degrees. Thursday's outlook is partly cloudy. High chance of showers in the south, medium chance elsewhere. Winds north to northwesterly 20 to 30 kilometers per hour. Kempsey 24 and Southwest Rocks 21 with Willawarren 23 degrees. Friday's forecast is mostly sunny. Slight chance of a shower about higher ground, near zero chance elsewhere. Kempsey 25, Southwest Rocks 21 and Willawarren 24 degrees. 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
1: Here's your weather forecast for the Macleay Valley region on Tank FM. Wednesday's weather is partly cloudy. Slight chance of a shower, most likely in the evening. Light winds becoming north to northwesterly 15 to 20 kilometres per hour during the morning, then tending north to northeasterly during the day. Kempsey 23, Southwest Rocks 21 and Willawarren 23 degrees. Thursday's outlook is partly cloudy. High chance of showers in the south, medium chance elsewhere. Winds north to northwesterly 20 to 30 kilometres per hour. Kempsey 24 and Southwest Rocks 21 with Willawarren 23 degrees. Friday's forecast is mostly sunny. Slight chance of a shower about higher ground, near zero chance elsewhere. Kempsey 25, Southwest Rocks 21 and Willawarren 24 degrees. 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
3: BBC News with Danielle Yawovetska. The United States Supreme Court has struck down President Trump's executive order that sought to end automatic citizenship for babies born on American soil. The justices voted 6-3 in favour of birthright citizenship, which is enshrined in the 14th Amendment of the US Constitution. From outside the Supreme Court in Washington, here's Gary O'Donoghue.
4: It's an absolutely central tenet of law here and of the Constitution that if you're born, if you come into this world on American soil, then you're an American. That was absolutely settled for well over 100 years, back to the Civil War, and now that's been reaffirmed by this court. They say that is a constitutional right. That is something that the president cannot change with the stroke of his pen, no matter how much he wants to do that.
3: Earlier, the court upheld state laws barring transgender athletes from competing in girls' and women's school sports. This is a major victory for conservatives in one of America's most fiercely contested culture war battles. The justices ruled that state bans in Idaho and West Virginia did not violate the Constitution or federal legislation prohibiting sex discrimination in education. The NATO Secretary-General Mark Rutte has welcomed Britain's plan to increase spending on defence as the country pivots towards drone warfare. Mr. Rutte said it made everyone in the alliance stronger. The outgoing British Prime Minister, Keir Starmer, said spending would go up by $20 billion a year to fund modernisation. The former British Defence Secretary John Healey, who resigned from the government because of disagreements over funding, says the additional money is welcome, but even more will be needed.
5: Threats are still growing. Demands on defence are still rising in this dangerous world, and today's step means that we will be spending as a nation 2.7% of GDP on defence in 2030, the date that NATO now warns we could face a Russian attack.
3: Thousands of people are taking part in anti-immigration protests in South Africa's major cities. The day marks an unofficial deadline set by campaigners for all undocumented migrants to leave the country. Police say the demonstrations have been largely peaceful so far, with a number of isolated violent incidents. Many people have already fled to escape violence and intimidation. Mameluke Kubayi, the Minister of Justice and Constitutional Development in South Africa, spoke to the BBC.
6: We've gone out to assure our citizens, but also our foreign nationals who are within the country, that the state will do within its powers to ensure that everyone who is within the borders of the Republic is protected. We have made sure that law enforcement agencies across the country are actually deployed. Our buses have been moving people who feel unsafe, and we've been transporting them so that we can process them, those who would want to leave the borders of the Republic.
3: World News from the BBC. Spain's socialist Prime Minister Pedro Sanchez says more than a million undocumented migrants have applied for legal status by today's deadline. The original estimate was 500,000 applications. Mr. Sanchez said his government scheme defied a crackdown on irregular immigration elsewhere in Europe, adding the high figure showed how necessary recognition of rights and responsibilities was. Here's the BBC's Sergi Forcada.
7: To be eligible for this scheme, migrants had to prove that they had been in the country before the 1st of January of this year, and that they also had a clean criminal record. The government is offering these migrants a one-year renewable permit, so they will be able to live in the country or work in Spain. It's important to say that this is not giving them a citizenship or the right to vote in Spain, but obviously for many of those undocumented migrants that have been applying over the past 4 months, they've been saying that this can be life-changing for them.
3: There have been running battles between Kenyan police and residents of one of Nairobi's most deprived makeshift settlements. A reporter with the AFP news agency saw one person shot dead and two wounded during protests in Madhare after two activists were taken by security forces last week. They were detained during a massive police operation after campaigners declared a day of remembrance for protesters killed in previous demonstrations. At least 14 children have died in Pakistan after the roof of a building collapsed on top of them. Around 30 children had been having lessons in two rooms at a private tuition centre in Lahore when the accident happened. Tennis, and defending champion Iga Świątek is through to the second round of Wimbledon. In a tough match, the Pole overcame America's Taylor Townsend in three sets, 6-1, 2-6, 6-3. Centre court now sees French Open champion Alexander Zverev of Germany, followed by the 44-year-old tennis legend Serena Williams. BBC World News.
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9: Here's your weather forecast for the Macleay Valley region on Tank FM. Wednesday's weather is partly cloudy. Slight chance of a shower, most likely in the evening. Light winds becoming north to northwesterly 15 to 20 kilometers per hour during the morning, then tending north to northeasterly during the day. Kempsey 23, Southwest Rocks 21 and Willawarren 23 degrees. Thursday's outlook is partly cloudy. High chance of showers in the south, medium chance elsewhere. Winds north to northwesterly 20 to 30 kilometers per hour. Kempsey 24 and Southwest Rocks 21 with Willawarren 23 degrees. Friday's forecast is mostly sunny. Slight chance of a shower about higher ground, near zero chance elsewhere. Kempsey 25, Southwest Rocks 21 and Willawarren 24 degrees. 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
1: Here's your weather forecast for the Macleay Valley region on Tank FM. Wednesday's weather is partly cloudy. Slight chance of a shower, most likely in the evening. Light winds becoming north to northwesterly 15 to 20 kilometres per hour during the morning, then tending north to northeasterly during the day. Kempsey 23, Southwest Rocks 21 and Willawarren 23 degrees. Thursday's outlook is partly cloudy. High chance of showers in the south, medium chance elsewhere. Winds north to northwesterly 20 to 30 kilometres per hour. Kempsey 24 and Southwest Rocks 21 with Willawarren 23 degrees. Friday's forecast is mostly sunny. Slight chance of a shower about higher ground, near zero chance elsewhere. Kempsey 25, Southwest Rocks 21 and Willawarren 24 degrees. 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
3: BBC News with Danielle Yawovetska. The United States Supreme Court has struck down President Trump's executive order that sought to end automatic citizenship for babies born on American soil. The justices voted 6-3 in favour of birthright citizenship, which is enshrined in the 14th Amendment of the US Constitution. From outside the Supreme Court in Washington, here's Gary O'Donoghue.
4: The Supreme Court, a bench reshaped by Donald Trump himself, has delivered a clear message. The 14th Amendment, guaranteeing birthright citizenship, can't simply be annulled with the stroke of a presidential pen. The personal dimension also can't be underestimated. This is a court he fundamentally reshaped, and one that has now ruled against one of the signature promises of his presidency. Not merely a legal setback, but a pointed institutional rebuke from a bench he believed would serve as an instrument of his will.
3: Earlier, the court upheld state laws barring transgender athletes from competing in girls' and women's school sports. This is a major victory for conservatives in one of America's most fiercely contested culture war battles. The justices ruled that state bans in Idaho and West Virginia didn't violate the Constitution or federal legislation prohibiting sex discrimination in education. The NATO Secretary-General Mark Rutte has welcomed Britain's plan to increase spending on defence as the country pivots towards drone warfare. Mr. Rutte said it made everyone in the alliance stronger. The outgoing British Prime Minister Keir Starmer said spending will go up by $20 billion a year to fund modernisation, including the production of drone technology and autonomous weapons. Our political editor Chris Mason gave his assessment of whether Andy Burnham, the man likely to be the next Prime Minister, would support this plan.
5: There's been a hint from Team Burnham about their commitment to defence spending, but in reality, yeah, this is being delivered after months of delay, but with days to go before the Prime Minister in all likelihood stands down. There was clearly a sense from the Prime Minister and the Chancellor of trying to get this over the line, to be proud to have got it as far as they have.
3: Thousands of people are taking part in anti-immigration protests in South Africa's major cities. The day marks an unofficial deadline set by campaigners for all undocumented migrants to leave the country. The lead organiser of the march in Durban, Jacinta Zinhle Ngobeze Zuma, addressed the crowd.
6: For the next 6 months, we are asking for our national resources to be used to take the illegal immigrants out of this country. From building to building, they must go. Guys, from now on, the whole of South Africa, for as long as they are still here, every Thursday, we will march.
3: You're listening to The World News from the BBC. At least 13 people have died after torrential rain flooded large parts of Ghana's capital, Accra. Emergency services said they'd rescued more than 470 people, but warned the number of dead could rise as search and rescue operations continued. A Republican in the US House of Representatives has said depression was the reason for his unexplained absence from the chamber of 4 months. In a floor speech, Tom Keene of New Jersey revealed he'd been receiving hospital treatment. He said many people didn't appreciate the severity of the disease. Mr. Keene's absence has been closely scrutinized in the US. He's missed more than 140 roll call votes. Scotland's remote Shetland has approved a plan to connect its main islands with underwater tunnels, described by officials as economically transformative. The 23,000 residents of the Northern Atlantic archipelago have long had to rely on an ageing and weather-dependent ferry fleet. Officials say the tunnels, expected to cost almost $2 billion, will be cheaper than building new vessels and harbours. Bryden Barclay builds boats on the island of Unst and says the unreliability of the ferries is impacting his business.
7: You don't know from one day to the next whether you're going to have a full service, whether you can get a booking and get out or not. And when you're waiting at a ferry for 2-3 hours trying to get across to the other side, you can't bill that to a customer. It's really not fair. So it's making it really hard to be viable as a business in the Northern Isles.
3: At the Football World Cup, Norway take on Ivory Coast in Arlington, Texas for a place in the last 16. Norway will be hoping their main goal scorer, Erling Haaland, is on top form, having rested during the last group stage match. In the later game, Sweden will be trying to find a way of neutralising France's devastating forward line, led by Kylian Mbappe. And that's the latest BBC News.
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9: Here's your weather forecast for the Macleay Valley region on Tank FM. Wednesday's weather is partly cloudy. Slight chance of a shower, most likely in the evening. Light winds becoming north to northwesterly 15 to 20 kilometers per hour during the morning, then tending north to northeasterly during the day. Kempsey 23, Southwest Rocks 21 and Willawarren 23 degrees. Thursday's outlook is partly cloudy. High chance of showers in the south, medium chance elsewhere. Winds north to northwesterly 20 to 30 kilometers per hour. Kempsey 24 and Southwest Rocks 21 with Willawarren 23 degrees. Friday's forecast is mostly sunny. Slight chance of a shower about higher ground, near zero chance elsewhere. Kempsey 25, Southwest Rocks 21 and Willawarren 24 degrees. 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
3: BBC News with Danielle Yawovetska. The United States Supreme Court has struck down President Trump's executive order that sought to end automatic citizenship for people born on American soil. The conservative-led court voted 6-3 in favor of birthright citizenship, which is enshrined in the U.S. Constitution. The ruling has been welcomed by civil rights groups, but criticized by Mr. Trump. Sarah Smith reports.
4: This is a very significant blow to President Trump's anti-immigration agenda. The justices ruled that it is the 14th Amendment of the US Constitution that's clear that all persons born in the United States are citizens of the United States. That means President Trump cannot reverse this decision by changing the law. He would have to try to amend the Constitution. Yet, in a social media post, he said the decision was too bad for our country and claimed, "We can easily make it up in Congress. No long and unwieldy constitutional amendment is necessary."
3: Earlier, the court upheld state laws barring transgender athletes from competing in girls' and women's school sports. This is a major victory for conservatives in one of America's most fiercely contested culture war battles. More than half of US states, which have Republican majorities, will now be able to enforce measures requiring students to compete according to their sex assigned at birth. Cuba says months of talks with the United States have stalled, leaving little hope for an end to crippling U.S. sanctions. Here's our Global Affairs reporter Sasha Schlichter.
5: Cuba's Foreign Minister Bruno Rodriguez didn't pull any punches when talking about U.S. negotiators. A generally respectful demeanor, he said, was accompanied by constant threats, coercive measures, and offensive statements about Cuba's sovereignty. Yet, he said, Cuba remained open to dialogue and the peaceful resolution of differences based on mutual respect. Washington has branded Cuba's communist government a national security threat and says sanctions are necessary to force regime change. Mr. Rodriguez said the sanctions were causing people to die through economic collapse and severe shortages of food, medicine, fuel, and electricity.
3: The UN has warned that tens of thousands of people are urgently in need of food and shelter after the devastating double earthquake in Venezuela. The UN Refugee Agency said food shortages were widespread and basic services have broken down. Darren Cleaves is with a team from the UK International Fire and Rescue Service helping with relief.
6: It truly is devastating, and our thoughts go out to everybody that's been affected by this. You know, it mirrors something that you see on the news, like a war zone. There are lots of fallen buildings there. Everybody is friendly with us. They're welcoming us. You know, in their worst time of need, they're still offering us food, water, and what can they do for us? It's quite moving. It's quite moving.
3: You're listening to the latest world news from the BBC. At least 13 people have died after torrential rain flooded large parts of Ghana's capital, Accra. Emergency services said they'd rescued more than 470 people, but warned the number of dead could rise as search and rescue operations continued. A day of nationwide anti-immigration protests in South Africa has passed largely peacefully under a massive police presence. Despite incidents including the targeting of migrants' homes, previous wide-scale xenophobic violence hasn't materialised. Fearing persecution, tens of thousands have already left South Africa. Tuesday saw many workers staying at home. Princess is one of several hundred frightened Ghanaians driven out of their homes in the city of Durban.
7: We've been chased away by the South Africans. There's a group called March and March, and they chase everybody out. If you're a foreign national, whether you're documented or undocumented, we've been chased out from our houses and from our workplaces. So we actually stranded now. That is where we are on the streets. We've been here for 6 weeks. This week is the seventh week on the streets, including me sleeping here on the streets.
3: A Republican in the U.S. House of Representatives has said depression was the reason for his unexplained absence from the chamber of 4 months. In a floor speech, Tom Keene of New Jersey revealed he'd been receiving hospital treatment. He said many people didn't appreciate the severity of the disease. Mr. Keene's absence has been closely scrutinized in the U.S. The Vera Rubin Observatory in Chile has begun its 10-year project to capture unseen corners of the universe and study dark matter. Equipped with the largest digital camera ever built, its telescope will take images of the southern hemisphere sky. Every night, the camera will capture hundreds of detailed pictures, allowing scientists to observe previously undetected objects in the Milky Way and beyond. Last year, the observatory released its full, colourful images of nebulas thousands of light years away. BBC News.
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10: Here's your weather forecast for the Macleay Valley region on Tank FM. Wednesday's weather is partly cloudy. Slight chance of a shower, most likely in the evening. Light winds becoming north to northwesterly 15 to 20 kilometers per hour during the morning, then tending north to northeasterly during the day. Kempsey 23, Southwest Rocks 21 and Willawarren 23 degrees. Thursday's outlook is partly cloudy. High chance of showers in the south, medium chance elsewhere. Winds north to northwesterly 20 to 30 kilometers per hour. Kempsey 24 and Southwest Rocks 21 with Willawarren 23 degrees. Friday's forecast is mostly sunny. Slight chance of a shower about higher ground, near zero chance elsewhere. Kempsey 25, Southwest Rocks 21 and Willawarren 24 degrees. 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
11: Hello and welcome to The Wire, your independent national coverage of current affairs right across Australia on community and Indigenous radio. I'm Declan Evans, coming to you from Sin in Melbourne, Victoria. And today on the show...
12: Even though it has been a warm start to winter, there's still time for those really cold, cold fronts to come through and change conditions. But based on trends, we would expect this winter to be warmer than average.
11: Australia has recorded an unusually warm start to winter, with above average temperatures expected to continue nationwide.
13: Having a baby is not just, a private or individual kind of matter. It actually has lots of social and economic benefits for the society as a whole.
11: Australia's paid parental leave expands to 6 months, but experts say families need broader long-term support. And later today...
14: So the outsider is the establishment in a French mask, and the centre helped him win as well, because they framed his race as two extremes, which was false.
11: Colombia's presidential election signals a rightward political shift with potential implications for conflict and economic change. We'll have this and more for you over the next half hour. Australia is experiencing one of its warmest starts to winter, with Sydney and Melbourne recording their warmest June ever. While much of southern Australia has seen above average temperatures, experts say climate change and the recent development of El Nino are driving unusually mild conditions, with warmer and drier weather expected to continue through winter and into spring. The Wire's Momina Shuka asked Caitlin Minnie, senior climatologist at the Bureau of Meteorology, whether Australia could be on track for its warmest winter ever.
12: So this winter is aligning with the trend of warming conditions and warmer than average temperatures, not just in winter, not just in Australia, but globally, as we see evidence of global warming being really evident in our temperatures.
15: Would you say Australia is on track to record the warmest winter, or is it still early to tell?
12: It's still too early to tell. So our summary of June will be released tomorrow for across Australia, and that will give an update on what June was like, which has been warmer than average across much of Australia so far. But there's still 2 months left And even though it has been a warm start to winter, there's still time for those really cold cold fronts to come through and change conditions. But based on trends, we would expect this winter to be warmer than average.
15: How is the climate change and I guess the El Nino working together to influence this year's winter weather?
12: We're really seeing the strength of that climate change signal coming through with temperatures being warmer than average, and this can be somewhat exacerbated by the El Nino, which typically leads to warmer than average daytime temperatures during winter and spring, but can alone, the El Nino, can result in cooler nights and frostier conditions historically, but with these warmer than average temperatures, we're less likely to see those really cold, crisp, frosty mornings, but still possible as we head further into winter. For rainfall, it is typically drier than average across much of eastern Australia during an El Nino. And this coincides also with a declining cool season rainfall across much of southeast and also southwest Australia that has been observed for at least the past 30 years. That doesn't mean that it won't rain. Those cold, rainy winter days still do occur as they are today, but they are less likely than previous winters.
15: Our ski season has started on a poor note. Will we see an increase in snow in our alpine regions at all this year?
12: So it has been a warm start to winter, as we've noted, which has contributed to a much lower than average snow depth across alpine regions in Australia. So for snow, it is hard to forecast on a seasonal scale because it requires rain to be also at the right temperature, so below freezing overnight to sustain that snowpack. So this lower than average or much lower than average start to the ski season is not a guarantee of what it'll look like for the rest of the season. We are expecting some snowfall between Thursday to early Saturday in high alpine regions, but the start of this season is part of that broader trend of decreasing snow depth that has declined since the 1950s. El Nino also has a bit of a play in snow. Typically it's drier than average, so you don't expect as many of those cold fronts to come through, but historically, colder nights have been better for snowmaking, which is less the case this season with much warmer than average temperatures.
15: And does a warmer winter mean we will have an increased likelihood of a hotter summer this year?
12: This warmer than average June and broadly likely warmer than average winter is not a guarantee of a much hotter than average summer. However, we would expect, based on the trends of global warming, for a warmer than average summer this year. It's too soon to forecast what summer temperatures are going to be like in our long range forecast. We look at the next season or two ahead, but we would expect a higher likelihood of warmer than average conditions and very serious heat waves this summer.
11: That was Caitlin Minney, Senior Climatologist at the Bureau of Meteorology, speaking to the Wise Momina Shuka. From July 1, Australian families will be able to access 6 months of government-funded paid parental leave, which marks a significant expansion of support for new parents. While the reform is being welcomed, experts say paid leave alone won't address the long-term challenges many parents, especially mothers and migrant women, face when balancing work and caring responsibilities. For Wise, Momina Shuka spoke with Dr. Yinghao Yu from Western Sydney University about why more support is needed beyond paid parental leave.
16: For paid parental leave to 6 months is actually because it can support, you know, infant health. And we see research existing talking about, you know, how important the first 6 months of baby's life, you know, and also the maternal kind of well-being as well. So having this 6 months paid parental leave will help this kind of parent bonding and child baby's brain development. It also helps a lot with women's physical recovery as well, and mental health in this kind of critical life milestone as well. There's also benefits in the longer term for women's workforce participation, to help them have this transition period where they can prepare themselves to adjust the life of having a new life. That's why it's such an important policy out there, acknowledge that, you know, having a baby is not just, a private or individual kind of matter. It actually has lots of social and economic benefits for the society as a whole.
15: What is the motherhood penalty, and why does it continue to affect women's careers long after they return to work?
16: So the motherhood penalty actually refers to the long-term economic disadvantages women experience after becoming mothers. It includes low wages, slower career progression, reduced subordination, and few leadership opportunities. What we see from research and also our experience as well shows that women's their earnings often fall quite sharply after the birth of their first child. This often, contributes because of, the time out of the workforce, and because of carrying a baby. And after 6 months, the baby still needs lots of work and time as well. So mothers, lots of them are likely to reduce their working hours and to undertake unpaid care responsibilities.
15: And what are some of the unique challenges migrant mothers face when trying to balance that work and care?
16: We see some of the migrant mothers, they are, quite well supported. They have families around, they have the close communities they can draw on. That's great. But we also see, there are other migrant mothers who need a little bit more support if they are, for example, on temporary visa visas, so they don't have any support from the government. They don't have any childcare subsidies to help with, the expensive childcare. And also, they are quite, we see in the area of migrant mothers, they have less or limited family support in Australia, because nowadays Australia immigration regime it rests quite heavily, constrained for the grandparents coming into Australia.
15: Is there any additional policies you would like to see the government introduce in the future?
16: Within the paid parental leave, if there's any space or consideration for migrant mothers, in particular those, for those mothers on temporary visas, that would be excellent. And on top of that, if there's any policy that can paired with the paid parental leave, after extended beyond the kids, beyond the baby's 6 months lifetime, thinking about, the benefit of affordable childcare, and whether there is any possibility of flexible working arrangements for those people who have caring responsibilities. Yeah, I think that would be awesome if those can happen.
11: That was Dr. Ying Hao Yu from Western Sydney University speaking to the wise Momina Shuka. Listening to The Wire on Community and Indigenous Radio, I'm Declan Evans in Melbourne. A big hello to our listeners in Alice Springs on ACCC 102.1 FM, to our friends on Noosa on Noosa FM 101.3, and to the other side of the country to Radio Goolaree in Broome, Western Australia. Last week, right-wing candidate Abelardo de la Esparza narrowly won Colombia's presidential election, signifying a major shift of how the government will address the country's internal armed conflict and economic issues. President-elect de la Esparza is due to take office on August 7, and his victory signifies the latest rightward shift in South American countries. The wise Tony Pankalush asked Juan Zahir Naranjo Casares, lecturer and PhD candidate at the University of the Sunshine Coast, if the election results were a surprise.
14: De la Esparza had topped the first round in May, so a narrow win was expected. And it was narrow. He was 35th president for 2026 to 2030 on the 24th of June, with Cepeda, the other candidate, on about 12.7 million votes. So the gap was roughly 250,000 votes, under 1 percentage point. So no landslide, no mandate here. The striking thing is the opposite. In the first round, the gap was about 673,000 votes. And by the runoff, Cepeda had cut it to a quarter of a million. So the left grew and came within a hair of the presidency against the entire establishment. So that trajectory matters because it tells you the country is far from sold on this project. So what surprised people was the scale of the La Estrella phenomenon. He's a radical right-wing celebrity lawyer with no elected experience, shoving aside Uribismo, which is the movement around former President Álvaro Uribe to led the whole right. So the polls never saw the magnitude coming. But here's the myth to puncture. He sold himself as the anti-establishment, yet his win was built on the old machine. So the conservatives, the liberals, the Central Democratico Party, and the great regional plans, the political dynasties that deliver the vote, for example, on the Caribbean coast, there, these aren't clean hands. Analysts told the BBC plainly, for example, this is the traditional political class he claims to despise, and you can't govern Colombia without them. So the outsider is the establishment in a fresh mask. And the center helped him win as well, because they framed this race as two extremes, which was false. And even some people from independent, from the center, they even urged or promoted the voto en blanco, which is a blank protest ballot that handed an authoritarian project the room it needed.
17: You mentioned he established himself as the anti-establishment. What does he need to overcome? What kind of challenges he wants to tackle when he runs in his term?
14: Yes, so the core was mano dura, like firm hand, the iron fist approach to crime, which is one of the issues Colombians rank above all others after years of insecurity. He branded it like Plan Colombia 2. This is about resuming aerial spraying coca crops, bombing armed groups, U.S. military bases back on Colombian soil, a mega prisons model on El Salvador. So he's also pledged to scrap the HEP, with HEP is the Special Jurisdiction for Peace. That was the transitional justice system from the 2016 peace deal with the FARC guerrillas. And on the economy, a liberation program that he plans to shrink the state by 40%. So bundle that together and the offer is simple, security and order, so as the antidote to 4 years of the left. So it's less a detailed plan and then a mood. So the irony is that this self-styled scourge of criminals built his fortune. So he built his fortune defending clients such as a guy called Alex Saab, that he's alleged to money laundering frontman for Venezuela's Maduro's government, and several figures tied to paramilitary death squads. So the Iron Fist is selective about whose collar he grabbed. But policy alone doesn't explain 13 million votes. I point to a coalition, an elite voting its class interest in the third most unequal country on earth. There were four families controlled over 80% of the media.
17: Does this election result hold a significant implications on the wider Latin American region?
14: Yes, absolutely. Some commentators started to talk about a reverse pink tide. The pink tide was the wave of left governments that swept Latin America in the 2000s. And now the pendulum is swinging hard right. For example, Argentinians, Milei was among the first declaring the lion and the tiger roar in Latin America, because Milei called himself lion and De la Espella called himself tiger. So Peru quickly followed. They're still deciding who is winning in Peru. It was a very narrow contest. So Colombia now joins the bloc with Pele in El Salvador, Milei in Argentina, and Noboa in Ecuador. And Colombia is the biggest prize yet, because it's a long-standing U.S. partner with the region's most ambitious constitution. But the deepest issue here is sovereignty, and the new president personifies this issue. He's a naturalized U.S. citizen and a registered Republican. So to become a U.S. citizen, he was renouncing all allegiances and fidelity to any foreign state and pledging to bear arms for the United States. And he said he run relations with Venezuela through the U.S. Department, for example. So to my mind, that's logically and constitutionally incompatible.
11: That was Juan Zahid Naranjo Casares from the University of the Sunshine Coast speaking to The Wire's Tony Pankalush. Siblings of people with disability and chronic illness experience far higher rates of anxiety, depression, and isolation, yet remain almost entirely invisible in policy, practice, and funding. The Wire's John King speaks with Siblings Australia Chief Executive Dr. Shannon Skedlick about how siblings could be the invisible infrastructure of Australia's family.
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1: What does it actually mean for a brother or sister growing up alongside a sibling with disability?
2: Siblings are there because elders and support workers are in the picture. They are there after parents leave. In most cases, this is for most people the longest relationship of their lives. It is the person who will be with them most likely until the end. But for siblings, that can have real complexity. It can be feelings of very deep love, and there are moments of joy in these lives. But it also means that they haven't had a part of their life that hasn't been impacted by their sister's disability. At schools, these kids are being pulled out of classrooms because teachers don't know how to respond to their brother's or sister's needs. So they're going in, they're tapping. Maybe the 7-year-old sister who's in the classroom next door and saying, "Hey, can you please come in and help regulate this?" The brothers and sisters who at recesses and luncheons are going out and spending all of their time with their brother or sister so that they're not alone at recess or lunch, but it means that they're not building up relationships with their peers. Then in later life, siblings often step into those formal carer roles. We're seeing at the moment a bit of a generational cliff with the baby boomers.
1: There's clearly a well-being cost going unsupported there. What does the research tell us about what happens when siblings don't get early acknowledgement and that connection?
2: Growing body of research that looks at the mental health impact and the well-being impacts on siblings, it shows that siblings are much more likely than the wider population to experience things like depression, anxiety, stress, even suicidal ideation at much more elevated rates than the general population. Disability doesn't just affect the person who has the disability, but people who are actually closest to them, that sit around them, that are in their homes every day, that are in their lives every day. There has been a weird space where the NDIS has set up that inner ring of support for the person with the disability has been forgotten in these discussions about what support looks like within the NDIS ecosystem. What that has meant in reality is parental supports, and we have families contacting us saying, "I know what I need to do for myself, but I need some support for my sibling child. But I'm being told that that wouldn't fit within the NDIS guidelines, but I can see this line matter about family support." So siblings have really been a forgotten group in the implementation of the NDIS.
1: So in lieu in that proper government support for siblings at the moment, you've recently launched SibCircle as a way for people in the community to support the organisation's work.
2: The reality is sibling needs don't exist in line with grant cycles. They don't run for 3 years or 5 years or however long your grant runs for. The sibling relationship is the longest of most people's lives. Sibling support needs to be lifelong as well. And so that's why we've launched SibCircle. It's an opportunity for members of our community who recognise the importance of supporting siblings to step inside the circle and to offer that additional lifelong support. It means that we can do things like offer more peer groups. It means that we can offer more counselling to the brothers and people with disability. We can expand our online resources for children and for young people. It's a very modest monthly contribution that we're asking for with SibCircle. It's $24 a month to be able to contribute to something that is impacting 4 million people in Australia who don't necessarily have those supports in place at the moment. It is that lifelong support for siblings, meeting them where they are at every age and every stage.
1: For a parent listening right now who has a child with disability and other kids in the house, what's the one thing you'd want them to walk away with and do today?
2: How about little bits of space for your siblings? Siblings feeling seen and supported doesn't need to be big activities. It may just giving your sibling child that time and space regularly where they know that they are your sole focus. So whether it is reading a story every single night or making a point, or we're going to have a movie night that it's just the two of us, or even things like saying to your sibling child, "Hey, come into the grocery shopping with me."
1: And for any siblings listening, young or adult, who recognise themselves in what we've been talking about today, what do they do?
2: Jump on the Siblings Australia website, have a look at our resources, sign up for whatever group is most appropriate for where you're at in life

0: and reach out to the sibling community.
1: That was Dr. Shannon Skedlick from Siblings Australia speaking with John King from Inner FM, Melbourne. 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Unfortunately, that's the end of the show today. Thanks so much for listening wherever you are in Australia. The Wire is a co-production between community radio stations Sin in Melbourne, 2SCR in Sydney, Radio Adelaide 4ZZZ and Radio 4EB in Brisbane, with the great support of the Community Broadcasting Foundation and the Community Radio Network. 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We pay our respects to elders past, present and emerging. I'm Declan Evans, coming to you from Sin in Melbourne, Victoria. Thanks so much for your company, and we'll see you next time on The Wire.

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3: Good morning, I'm Laura Devoy. National home values have fallen for a third consecutive month. New figures from PropTrack show a 0.3% decline in June. The biggest falls were in Sydney and Perth, which both dropped 0.5%, with Melbourne and Canberra declining 0.4%. Anne Flaherty from PropTrack says higher interest rates, higher living costs and recent government changes are weighing on the property market.
4: Buyers are feeling very unsure about what's going to happen with prices. They may choose to try and delay purchasing if they believe prices are going to come down. And then on the other side, some vendors might be starting to think it might not necessarily be the best time to sell. Though some vendors, of course, might be saying, well, you know, if price growth could fall even further, then it might be worth actually selling sooner than later.
3: Some of Australia's best-known writers and performers are calling on the federal government not to allow copyright exemptions for AI companies. The IT industry has pushed for text and data mining exemptions to copyright laws, which require artists' consent and remuneration to train AI technology. Musicians and authors are meeting at Parliament House today. A day of nationwide anti-immigration protests in South Africa has passed largely peacefully. Police had deployed thousands of officers across the country amid fears of violence, with anti-immigration vigilante groups having set yesterday as an unofficial deadline for undocumented foreigners to leave South Africa. Fearing persecution, tens of thousands of migrants had already left. Princess is one of several hundred Ghanaians driven out of their homes in the city of Durban. She spoke to the BBC.
5: We've been chased away by the South Africans. There's a group called Match and Match, and they chase everybody out. If you're foreign national, whether you're documented or undocumented, we've been chased out from our houses and from our workplaces. So we actually stranded now. That is why we are on the streets. We've been here for 6 weeks.
3: The Supreme Court of the United States has rejected President Donald Trump's bid to end birthright citizenship. Mr. Trump argued children of undocumented migrants and some temporary visitors who are born in the US should not be eligible for citizenship, but the court ruled against him. Chief Justice John Roberts said under the 14th Amendment, children born in the US to parents unlawfully or temporarily present were citizens at birth. Australian stories of triumph and discovery in one of the most extreme environments on Earth go on display today. Shannon Kirkwood has more.
6: The Antarctica exhibition opens today at the National Museum of Australia in Canberra. More than 200 objects are being showcased, from skis and a sled used on the Australasian Antarctic expedition led by Douglas Mawson, to protective clothing and preserved sled dogs and penguins. The museum says most of the items will go on display for the first time. The Australian Antarctic Division has been collaborating with the National Museum over the past decade, resulting in over 1,000 objects being transferred to the institution for safekeeping. Director Catherine McMahon says Australia has an enduring connection to Antarctica and the exhibition is the next best thing to being there in person.
3: Turning to sport, in tennis, three Australians are through to the second round of Wimbledon so far. Alex de Minaur won his first round match in three sets last night. James Duckworth won his in four. They joined Daria Kazatkina, who advanced yesterday. Maya Joint is on court now. She won the first set against 23-time Grand Slam champion Serena Williams. A number of Aussies have bowed out of the tournament, including Thanasi Kokkinakis and Rinki Hijikata, who both lost in five sets.
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10: 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The latest weather is next.
11: Yes, and good morning. And the latest weather here on the Mid-North Coast for Wednesday, the 1st of July, is it will be mostly sunny with areas of morning fog inland. There's a slight chance of a shower in the south this evening. Near zero chance of rain elsewhere. There's light winds becoming north-northeasterly, 15 to 25 kilometres per hour in the middle of the day. Our daytime temperatures are expected to be between 8 and 23. Kempsey, I can tell you, we're expecting the top today of 23. Port Macquarie and Taree, both 22. Coffs Harbour and South West Rocks, 21. And Foster down the bottom there with 20. The sun will rise this morning at 6:47 a.m. and set this evening at 4:57 p.m. We have a 40% chance of rain on the coast today with no real fire danger, and our UV index is sitting in the moderate range. Here in Kempsey at the moment, we are sitting on 8.6 degrees and steady, with a humidity at 98%, no wind to speak of and no rain to talk of also, and our pressure is sitting on 1,020.9 hectopascals and steady. We'll have a look at our coastal waters, and first up the Coffs Coast, Walleye down the Smoky Cape. And the weather situation there, northerly winds over the coastal waters are strengthening as a ridge extending from a high near New Zealand slowly retreats ahead of a series of cold fronts that will cross the state mid to late this week. Winds will then turn west to southwesterly on Friday following that passage of the fronts, before turning southerly over the weekend as a new high over the Bight drifts towards Tasmania and a low develops near New Zealand. Boy. Our forecast until midnight this evening, and there's a strong wind warning for today for the Coffs Coast. The winds are northerly, 15 to 25 knots, reaching up to 30 knots offshore south of Coffs Harbour in the late evening. Seas are 1 to 1.5 metres, increasing to 1 to 2 metres during the afternoon. The swell is southeasterly at around 1 metre, and the weather there mostly sunny today. Macquarie Coast now, Smoky Cape down to Seal Rocks, where the situation exactly the same there. And their forecast until midnight this evening. Once again, there's a strong wind warning for the Macquarie Coast. The winds are northerly, 15 to 25 knots, reaching up to 30 knots in the evening. Seas are 1 to 1.5 metres, increasing to 1.5 to 2.5 metres during the afternoon. The swell is east to southeasterly, below 1 metre. And the weather on the Macquarie Coast today is mostly sunny. So that's the latest weather here on the Mid-North Coast on Wednesday, the 1st of July.
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13: Maranga. Dunggutti kutum badi di'u. Ninambu bitta, ninambu wara, wa buku. 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And danang, maranga.
12: We furthermore acknowledge the stories, traditions, and living cultures of Aboriginal and Torres Strait Islander peoples on this land and commit to building a brighter future together.

0: And big good morning, Australia. How are you? And g'day on the McLean. Anywhere else you may be listening up near the mid-north coast. Maybe you've just jagged us on your car radio as you're going through on this part of your journey. So we're happy to have you with us. Hope we make the journey a little bit more pleasant for you and hope you arrive at the destination nice and safe and on time. It's another week has flown by and we're back to Wednesday again. Wednesday's breakfast show is Billy on Toast and I'm Billy and we go through to 9 o'clock. All kinds of music all throughout the morning from everywhere from the last 100 years. So at some stage or other there will be something that tickles your fancy, I hope. So if you just grab a hot drink, I've got a cup of tea right here beside me and a nice comfy chair and sit back and enjoy the show. We'll be back right after this message. Of course, Amos and Danny O'D and all the early morning gang will be here to start the show. But first of all, we'll have to pay a few bills and then we'll be back to start the show.
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0: Yeah, welcome back. And a big thank you to all our sponsors. 6:15, time to start the music. And first up, as usual, we always play Amos Morris. That's for Barry. And Amos has got a million fans in the valley. And he's performing out at Southwest Rock Country Club in the next couple of weeks. I'll look that date up and get back to you with the proper dates, but I'm sure Amos will be out at the country club in the next couple of weeks. So here he is, first up, with Things Are Not the Same on the Land.

The Bellbrook Hotel, bringing you this session of Tank FM's streaming service. The historic country pub on Main Street, Bellbrook, overlooking the beautiful McClay River. Drop in for hearty meals and warm country hospitality. Phone 6567-2071.

Yeah, and that was Slim Dusty there with Three Rivers Hotel. And before that, we had Foster and Allen On My Mind and Danny O'D with When Hope Dawns at Sunrise. And first off there, we had Amos Morris with Things Are Not the Same on the Land. And Amos is appearing at the Southwest Rocks Country Club Sunday week, the 12th of July, 1:30 to 4:30. And that's a free concert down there in the beer garden. They're trying some new things down there at Southwest Rocks. So get out and try and support them and support Amos as well. It's just after 6:29 now on the tank, and we're going to have some traffic.

0: here on the traffic on Wednesday, the 1st of July, there's not much to report. There is an accident up at Ballina on the Pacific Highway. So if you're still getting us on the radio and you're heading up that way, there's a B double crash. One of two southbound lanes are closed, lane one. So that's been going since 4 o'clock this morning. So no reports of any fatalities there. Just emergency services are on there, and exercise caution, reduce your speed as you go through there, but that's a fair way up for us. And other than that, we have no real worries except for some minor roadworks up and down the coast with minor delays. So if you're worried about it, give yourself an extra 5 minutes, but other than that, everything should be sweet on the road today as long as you follow the signs. 6:30 on the tank, time for another quick break, and we'll be right back.
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6: Stay there. The latest weather is next.
0: And the latest weather here on the mid-north coast for Wednesday, the 1st of July. A mostly sunny day with areas of morning fog inland. There's a slight chance of a shower in the south this evening. A near zero chance of rain elsewhere on the coast. Light winds becoming north-northeasterly, 15 to 25 kilometres per hour into the middle of the day. Our daytime temperatures are expected to be between 8 and 23. Kempsey, top of 23 today. Port Macquarie and Taree, 22. Coffs Harbour and Southwest Rocks, 21. And Foster, 20. The sun will rise shortly, 6:47 a.m. and set this evening at 4:57 p.m. We've got a 40% chance of rain on

the coast today with no real fire danger. And our UV index is sitting in the moderate range. Here in Kempsey, we've jumped up to 10.7 degrees and the humidity is at 99%. The wind has sprung up west-northwesterly at 7 kilometres per hour. Still no rain to speak of. And our pressure is sitting on 1,021.3 hectopascals and steady. So that's the latest Tank FM weather for the Mid-North Coast on Wednesday, the 1st of July. 6.33 and a little bit here on the Tank. You're on the breakfast show, first half hour away. We're going through to 9 o'clock. You're with Billy on a Wednesday morn. And we're going to play Engelbert Humperdinck. He's just about to start his Australian tour. I'm not sure how many concerts and how long it'll go for, but boy, oh boy. 90 years old, Engelbert. He just recorded a new single too called I Got You. But he's still going strong and good on the old fella. 90 years old and on a worldwide tour. And here's the last waltz.

0: Yeah, Michael Bublé there, Michael Bublé with Home. And before that, Tom Jones, Say You'll Stay Until Tomorrow. Frank Sinatra, What Now, My Love, and Engelbert Humperdinck with The Last Waltz. It's just after 6:47, and I think it's time for another quick break, and we'll be back right after this.
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0: Yeah, welcome back, and once again, a big thanks to all the sponsors. Time for Sherilyn's flashback for this week, and this week she's gone right back to 1969. And this is a song by Thunderclap Newman, and the song's called Something in the Air, and it was released in 1969, reached number three in Australia, never hit number one. And so here he is this week. This is Sherilyn's flashback, brought to you by Kempsey Carpet Court. If you're thinking about new floor coverings, think no further than Kempsey Carpet Court. Here's Thunderclap Newman with Something in the Air.

And that was Sherilyn's flashback for this week. Thunderclap Newman, right out of 1969 there with Something in the Air. We might as well stay in the 60s, the late 60s, early 70s right now. We've got the Monkees with It's a Little Bit Me and a Little Bit You, too.

And that was Freddie Fender with Before the Next Teardrop Falls. That's for the First Lady of Jerseyville, Thelma. I hope you were listening there, Thel. You always like to hear it. And I hope you're feeling better too this week. But anyway, it's just after 6:59. We're coming up to the 7 o'clock news. And we'll be back after that with more music. We had a birthday celebration yesterday. My wife had her birthday, and we're going to play some songs after the news that we'll celebrate that time and celebrate our time together. And hopefully there'll be a message in some of those songs. But until then, here's the news, and we'll be right back.

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3: Good morning, I'm Laura Devoy. Hundreds of thousands of Australians will receive a pay rise from today. This year, the Fair Work Commission ruled the minimum award wage would increase by 4.75%. Among those to benefit, retail, fast food and warehousing workers. National Secretary of the Shop, Distributive and Allied Employees Association, Jared Dwyer, says it will make a big difference.
4: This increase represents almost $48 a week for a full-timer. And in many of our members' households, several of them will actually be working in retail or fast food. So this is going to make a material difference, and they absolutely deserve it.
3: Some Australian households will face an increase in fixed fees to remain connected to the central power grid from today. Solar Citizens says the increase in energy retailers' daily supply charges should not occur for solar households, as they're doing the heavy lifting in the shift to clean energy and helping to bring down electricity prices. CEO Heidi Lee Douglas told National Radio News the increased charges are concerning.
5: The home batteries are replacing expensive coal and gas during peak demand in our evenings, helping to bring down the wholesale electricity prices. And many households should be seeing these savings from the 1st of July. But instead, what we're seeing is some of the energy retailers like Origin and AGL are increasing their daily fixed charge supply on your bill.
3: The United Nations has warned tens of thousands of people are urgently in need of food and shelter after two devastating earthquakes struck Venezuela a week ago. The UN Refugee Agency says food shortages were widespread and basic services had broken down. Darren Cleaves is with a team from the UK International Fire and Rescue Service helping with relief.
6: It truly is devastating, and our thoughts go out to everybody that's been affected by this. You know, it mirrors something that you see on the news, like a war zone. There are lots of fallen buildings there. Everybody is friendly with us. They're welcoming us. You know, in their worst time of need, they're still offering us food, water, and what can they do for us? It's quite moving.
3: That audio from the BBC. A study has found removing barriers like transport, clinic availability and wait times is key to improving First Nations vaccination gaps. Researchers from the University of Queensland say there's strong support for immunisation in Aboriginal and Torres Strait Islander communities, but vaccination rates have declined since the coronavirus pandemic. And today is the only day of the year where Australians can legally buy and set off fireworks. It's Territory Day, which celebrates the anniversary of when the Northern Territory gained its self-government in 1978. Tonight is Cracker Night, which means Territorians can set off fireworks between 6pm and 11pm. Turning to sport, in cricket, Australia is through to the final of the Women's T20 World Cup after an 8-wicket win over the West Indies. The Windies batted first and managed 7 for 125. Ash Gardner took 2 wickets for 13 runs. Australia reached the target with 8 wickets and 7 overs to spare. Beth Mooney top scored with an unbeaten 61, while Gardner scored 35 not out. The final will be played at Lord's in London on Sunday. Australia's opponent is yet to be decided. And at the Men's Football World Cup, Norway is through to the round of 16 after a 2-1 win over Ivory Coast. With the scores locked at 1-1 late in the second half, Erling Haaland found the back of the net to send his team through. The second match of the day between France and Sweden is about to get underway. Later, Mexico will face Ecuador.
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8: Hi, this is just Shane from Macleay District Motorcycle Club. I'm just letting you know the upcoming event for our 35th Akubra Classic will be on the 18th and 19th of July. Racing will start at 10 o'clock. Our gates will be open from 8:30 in Albertson Street, Greenhill. So there'll be the 35th racing of the Akubra Classic. So get up there, get amongst it and see who wins the hat this year. You can get your backside trackside.
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10: And the latest weather here on the Mid-North Coast on Tank FM for Wednesday the 1st of July. Mostly sunny day, areas of morning fog inland. There's a slight chance of a shower in the south at the this evening. Near zero chance of rain elsewhere along the coast. Light winds becoming north-northeasterly, 15 to 25 kilometres per hour in the middle of the day. Our daytime temperatures are expected to be between 8 and 23. And I can see the Kempsey is expecting a top of 23 today. Port Macquarie and Taree, 22. Coffs Harbour and Southwest Rocks, 21. And Foster, 20. The sun rose a little while back, 6:47 a.m. and will set this evening at 4:57 p.m. Here on the coast, we've got a 40% chance of rain today with no fire danger, and our UV index is in the moderate range. Here in Kempsey at the moment, we've dropped back down to 9.7 degrees with a humidity at 99%. The wind is west-southwesterly at 7 kilometres per hour. No rain to speak of, and our pressure is sitting on 1,021.3 hectopascals and steady. And that's the latest Tank FM weather for Wednesday, the 1st of July.

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1: And that's right, it's Wednesday morning. You are listening to Billy on Toast right through to 9 o'clock, first hour's in the bank. And we've got all the village on board, Mum's on board, Supercell's on board, Jojo, Summer Babes, the Rockin' Gorgeous Sisters, Violet and Olive, and I got a text yesterday from Mum who was very excited to tell me that Taylor Swift is getting married this weekend. It turns out she's marrying Travis Kelce, the footballer from the Kansas City Chiefs, and they're getting married in Madison Square Garden, I think. But anyway, Mum was so excited, and I know that Violet always loves a bit of Taylor. So here's Taylor for her wedding. We wish her all the best with Shake It Off.

And that was Taylor Swift, Shake It Off. And that's she's getting married this weekend, so we wish her all the best here on The Tank. It's coming up to 12 minutes past 7. We've got time for one more. So my wonderful wife had a birthday yesterday. I won't tell you how old she turned. But this was our courting song back when I was trying to get older. And this was the Bootleg Family Band with Your Mama Don't Dance.

0: Yeah, and that was the bootleg family, your mama don't dance and your daddy don't rock and roll. And I don't think that came out quite right before that when I said when I was trying to get hold of her. But that's when I was trying. I don't know what the words were back then. It was woo, I suppose. But anyway, she was playing hard to get. And but anyway, I eventually got her. We've got some more songs coming up after the break. Time for a little break. We'll be back right after this.
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0: And welcome back, and a big thanks again to all our sponsors. And as I said, my girl, she was playing hard to get, and so I thought I'd have to stop being a little too subtle, and I had to give her a little William Shakespeare with I Can't Stop Myself From Loving You.

Mary Chapin Carpenter there with Shut Up and Kiss Me, and I couldn't believe after all my persistence when the first time when she said just shut up and kiss me. So then I started to be one of those lucky men who walked around with such a good looking woman. Here's Joe Dolan.

And that was Joe Dolan there with "You're Such a Good Looking Woman." And that's what all my friends thought about it. But apparently Robin's family and friends, they thought a little bit different. They thought a bit like Joe Jackson.

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4: Yeah, and the latest weather here on the Mid-North Coast on Tank FM for Wednesday the 1st of July. We've got a mostly sunny day with areas of morning fog inland. There's a slight chance of a shower in the south this evening. A near zero chance of rain elsewhere on the coast. Light winds becoming north-northeasterly, 15 to 25 kilometres per hour in the middle of the day. Daytime temperatures expected to be between 8 and 23. Kempsey is expecting the top of 23 today, Port Macquarie and Tokyo.

Barrie 22, Coffs Harbour at Southwest Rocks 21, and Foster on 20. The sun rose this morning at 6:47 and will set this evening at 4:57 p.m. We've got a 40% chance of rain along the coast with no real fire danger, and our UV index is in the moderate range. Here in Kempsey at the moment, it is 11.1 degrees with the humidity on 99%. The wind is out of the west at 9 kilometres per hour. We still have no rain to speak of, and our pressure is sitting on 1,021.5 hectopascals and steady. And that's the latest weather here on the coast for Wednesday, the 1st of July. Over the halfway mark now on the show, just approaching 7:35, and I've got a couple more songs to play for my wife, because eventually she just settled down and became a good-hearted woman in love with a good time and man, and here's Waylon Jennings to tell us all about it.

Man, that was Elton John there with your song and How Wonderful Life Is While You're in the World. So happy birthday for yesterday, little one. Just one more to go. This one probably sums it up the best.

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3: 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It's coming up to 7:48 on the tank, and we're going to play some country music now. We've got a bit of Alan Jackson with Don't Rock the Jukebox.

to chase. We all have trials to face and bridges that we've had to burn. And we've all lost our way, had a price to pay, but trust in long before return.

what you call a friend. We've all known deep regrets.

Yeah, Adam Harvey there with That's What You Call a Friend. And before that, we had Walker Montgomery with Savin' the Honky Tonks. And Alan Jackson kicked it all off there with Don't Rock the Jukebox. Just after 7:57, we're coming up to the 8 o'clock news. But first up, don't forget, the Maclay Valley Amateur Beekeepers Association are always looking for new members. And they meet on the third Sunday of every month. The next meeting is Sunday the 19th of July here, right here in the Wigay Cultural Park at Kempsey. They meet at 11 a.m. and there's a free barbecue after the meeting. So if you have got bees or want bees or just interested in knowing about bees, then get yourself along to the next meeting there on the 19th of July at the Wigay Cultural Park, Kempsey, 11 a.m. That's the Maclay Valley Amateur Beekeepers Association. You can call Melissa if you want more information on 0404 56 0025. That's Melissa, 0404 56 0025, the Maclay Valley Amateur Beekeepers Association. So always on the lookout for new members, so get yourself down there and make yourself known. We are coming up now to 7:59. Don't forget, the school zones are about to come into play, and the speed limits go down to 40 kilometres there up until 9:30. And just be careful as you go around town today. Kids about. Anyway, here's a little thing for you.

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6: Good morning, I'm Laura Devoy. New figures show home values fell by 0.3% in June. That's the third consecutive monthly decline. According to PropTrack, all capitals fell, with the biggest decline 0.5% in Sydney and Perth. However, prices remain higher than they were a year ago in all cities except Melbourne. Anne Flaherty from PropTrack says prices are likely to fall further over the coming months.
7: We have some very significant tax changes, and we've also had three interest rate increases, which have reduced borrowing capacities. We see fewer homes hit the market for sale over the winter period, but come spring, when we start to see more homes being put up for sale, we're likely to have a better idea of how interest rates, as well as the tax changes from the budget, are likely to affect the market.
6: Some of Australia's best-known writers and performers are calling on the federal government not to allow copyright exemptions for AI companies. The IT industry has pushed for text and data mining exemptions to copyright laws, which require artist consent and remuneration to train AI technology. Musicians and authors are meeting at Parliament House today. The federal government ruled out changes to Australia's current copyright regime last October, but in June, Independent Senator David Pocock claimed Labor was considering a fresh set of carve-outs. The United States Supreme Court has struck down President Donald Trump's executive order that sought to end automatic citizenship for people born on American soil. The ruling has been welcomed by civil rights groups but criticised by Mr. Trump. The BBC's Sarah Smith has more.
8: This is a very significant blow to President Trump's anti-immigration agenda. The justices ruled that it is the 14th Amendment of the US Constitution that's clear that all persons born in the United States are citizens of the United States. That means President Trump cannot reverse this decision by changing the law. He would have to try to amend the Constitution. Yet, in a social media post, he said the decision was too bad for our country and claimed, "We can easily make it up in Congress. No long and unwieldy constitutional amendment is necessary."
6: Australians are set to benefit from new protections from scammers. The Australian Communications Consumer Action Network says protections for text messages have come into effect today, making it more difficult for scammers to imitate trusted brands. Speaking to National Radio News, CEO Carol Bennett says it will boost customer confidence.
9: The intention is to give consumers an added level of confidence about the messages they're receiving, that they are actually from the source that they claim to be. And it will ensure that if they're not and they are unverified messages, that they either don't reply, certainly don't click on links, don't give personal details or money.
6: A man has died and three people were injured in a house fire on the Gold Coast. Emergency services were called to the scene at Hope Island about 11:45 last night. Two men, aged 44 and 84, suffered life-threatening burn injuries. A 59-year-old woman suffered non-life-threatening injuries, while a 38-year-old man was not physically injured. A crime scene was declared and an investigation is underway. Turning to sport, in tennis, four Australians are through to the second round of Wimbledon. Alex de Minaur won his first round match in three sets last night. James Duckworth won his in four. And Maya Joint beat Serena Williams in her singles comeback, 6-3, 7-6, 6-3. They joined Daria Kazatkina, who advanced yesterday. A number of Aussies have bowed out of the tournament, including Thanasi Kokkinakis and Rinki Hijikata, who both lost in five sets.
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10: 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I'm Alex McLaughlin with today's report. National sheep and lamb supply tightened further this week, with 62,500 head offered nationally through Auctions Plus. The seasonal contraction ahead of Christmas was expected, and importantly, prices and key indicators continue to demonstrate resilience despite softer clearance in some categories. The Auctions Plus restocker lamb indicator eased marginally on the week to average $205 per head or 1,107 cents per kilogram dressed weight. While the weekly movement was softer, the broader trend remains positive. At this point in the calendar, the yearly is sitting at its strongest level in 5 years. Compared with historical performance, current values remain well above the long-term average and highlight a market that is holding firm even as listings taper into the Christmas period. Lamb numbers were lower across most categories, with crossbred lambs the largest offering at 22,900 head. Average prices for crossbred lambs eased $2 to average $198 per head, with the clearance softening to 57%. This easing reflects increased buyer selectivity rather than a loss of demand, as well-bred and well-finished lambs continue to attract solid competition. Merino weather lambs held steady at $159 per head and cleared strongly at 80%. Meanwhile, Merino ewe lambs recorded one of the most standout movements of the week, lifting $65 to average $191 per head. First cross ewe lambs also showed a notable improvement, rising $50 week on week to average $268 per head, supported by a 78% clearance rate. Shedding breed lambs continued to perform well, clearing 90% of offerings despite a $10 easing in the average price. National clearance softened 60%, driven largely by softer results in the crossbred lambs and heavier ewe categories. Despite this, value over reserve strengthened $20, indicating vendor expectations remain largely aligned with the market. From a state perspective, New South Wales remained the dominant listing state, accounting for 50% of total offerings, though listings declined 21% on last week. Victoria followed with 34% of listings, with both states recording softer clearance and reduced numbers sold. Meanwhile, Queensland and Tasmania recorded strong percentage increases off low volumes. 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

0: 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Another initiative of the Macleay Valley Arts Council. 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
2: 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The latest weather is next.
3: Yes, and the latest weather here on the Mid-North Coast on Tank FM for Wednesday, the 1st of July. It's a mostly sunny day with areas of morning fog inland. Slight chance of a shower in the south this evening. Near zero chance of rain elsewhere along the coast. Light winds becoming north-northeasterly, 15 to 25 kilometres per hour in the middle of the day. Our daytime temperatures are expected to be between 8 and 23. Kempsey is expecting a top of 23 today, Port Macquarie and Taree 22, Coffs Harbour and Southwest Rocks 21 and Foster 20. Sun rose this morning at 6:47 a.m. and will set this evening at 4:57 p.m. We have a 40% chance of rain on the coast with no real fire danger, and our UV index is in the moderate range. At Kempsey at the moment we are sitting on 11.4 degrees with the humidity at 99%. The wind has dropped right off and there's been no rain to speak of. And our pressure is sitting on 1,021.4 hectopascals and steady. So that's the latest Tank FM weather on the Mid-North Coast for Wednesday, the 1st of July.
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3: Yes, and we're into the last hour of the breakfast show. And we normally just play some nice, cool, easy listening music in that last hour. And today will be no different. But on this very day, the 1st of July 1908, history tells me that SOS was accepted as the universal distress call and on the Morse code system. And apparently it wasn't for any other reason than it just flowed easily, the dot, dot, dot, dash, dash, dash, dot, dot, dot. And then later on people made up the acronyms for Save Our Souls or Save Our Ship or whatever the case may be. But in 1975, ABBA came along and they found another use for it in personal relationships. So here's ABBA with SOS, celebrating the anniversary of the day that it was universally accepted as the distress signal for the world.

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4: 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And once again, a big thanks to all the sponsors here this morning. It's just after 8:15 and time for some Eagles with Take It Easy.

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3: 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Like to stay a while? 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
5: Yes, and the latest weather here on the Mid-North Coast for Wednesday the 1st of July. And it is still a mostly sunny day with areas of morning fog inland. There's a slight chance of a shower in the south this afternoon and into the evening. Near zero chance of rain elsewhere along the coast. Light winds becoming north-northeasterly, 15 to 25 kilometres per hour into the middle of the day. Our daytime temperatures are expected to be between 8 and 23. Kempsey is expecting a top of 23 today. Port Macquarie and Taree both 22. Coffs Harbour and Southwest Rocks 21 and Foster 20. The sun rose this morning at 6:47 a.m. and will set this evening at 4:57 p.m. There's a 40% chance of rain along the coast today somewhere, and there's no real fire danger, and our UV index is in the moderate range. Here in Kempsey at the moment, we are up to 11.8 degrees, and the humidity is still at 99%. The wind is out of the west, 6 kilometres per hour, no rain to speak of, and our pressure is sitting on 1,021.5 hectopascals, and steady. And that's the latest Tank FM weather for the Mid-North Coast on Wednesday the 1st of July. It's approaching 8:33 on the Tank. We're into the last little bit of the show, the last half an hour. And Marcia Hines is one of the patrons here of our breakfast show, and we always love to have Marcia. So she's going to sing You this morning.

0: Yeah, sorry, that was Creedence Clearwater there with Down on the Corner. Before that, we had Mental as Anything with If You Leave Me, Can I Come Too? Captain and Sunil, Love Will Keep Us Together. And Marcia Hines kicked off the set with You. Time for the last break on the show, and we'll be back to wrap things up.
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0: And welcome back, and a big thanks again to all our sponsors this morning that make the show happen. We're into the last little bit now, and we've got time for three more songs, and the first one will be Brotherhood of Man with Save Your Kisses for Me.

And that was Eddie Dalton there with Another Day Old. And before that, we had Dave Dobbin there, Slice of Heaven. And first up, Brotherhood of Man with Save Our Kisses for Me. Well, sadly, we've come to the end of another show.

Yep, that time of the week again, that time of the day, time to say goodbye. Thanks for listening. Hope you've enjoyed the show. Certainly enjoyed bringing it to you. Hope there was some music there at some stage to your liking. Not sure who's in tomorrow. Chris or Anne will be in here for the breakfast show tomorrow, and I'll be back next Wednesday. And until then, as we always say, stay safe and God bless.

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3: Good morning, I'm Laura Devoy. The federal government maintains its tax changes won't result in declining home values. New figures from PropTrack show a 0.3% drop in June, which was the third consecutive monthly drop. Values dropped in every capital city, however, they remain higher now than this time last year, everywhere except Melbourne. Treasury estimates there will be a slightly lower increase in values than if the tax measures were not introduced. Prime Minister Anthony Albanese told the ABC it's a win for first home buyers.
4: This Saturday, like last Saturday, first home buyers would have rocked up to auctions and not be competing with investors who want to negatively gear their properties and have taxpayers backing in those investments. So a level playing field.
3: A rooftop solar advocacy organisation says solar homeowners across Australia are being unfairly treated by energy providers. From today, some households will see an increase in energy retailers' daily supply charges. Speaking to National Radio News, Solar Citizens CEO Heidi Douglas says the network changes undermine households' private investment in solar energy.
5: Our message to solar and battery households is you've made the private investment, you're doing the work to bring down the energy prices for everyone, and now we need to fight the energy retailers who are trying to claw back their profit by increasing the fixed component of people's energy bills. We need a fairer energy system.
3: In Pakistan, 14 children have died and 5 were injured after the roof of a tuition centre collapsed. Authorities in Lahore say most of the victims were between 7 and 11 years old. One man, whose niece was killed, told global news agency AFP the roof was being repaired while the children studied. The Chief Minister of Punjab said in a statement on social media, every individual found accountable will face the full force of the law. A cold front is sweeping across the country, bringing wet and wintry weather to the eastern states. Shannon Kirkwood has today's forecast.
6: A severe weather warning for damaging winds has been issued for alpine areas of New South Wales and Victoria, as well as the ACT. There are a number of minor flood warnings for Tasmania, while northeast and central Victoria is on flood watch. It's unlikely there'll be a significant snow dump on the ski fields today, where levels are close to zero. The Bureau of Meteorology is forecasting snow to start falling tomorrow, with heavier falls on Friday.
3: And today is Territory Day, which celebrates the anniversary of the Northern Territory's self-government and is the only day of the year where Australians can legally buy and set off fireworks without a permit. Territorians can legally set off fireworks between 6pm and 11pm. Turning to sport, in cricket, Australia is through to the final of the Women's T20 World Cup after an 8-wicket win over the West Indies. The Windies batted first and managed 7 for 125. Ash Gardner took 2 wickets for 13 runs. Australia reached the target with 8 wickets and 7 overs to spare. Beth Mooney top scored with an unbeaten 61, while Gardner scored 35 not out. The final will be played at Lord's in London on Monday. Australia's opponent is yet to be decided. And at the Men's Football World Cup, Norway is through to the round of 16 after a 2-1 win over Ivory Coast. With the scores locked at 1-1 late in the second half, Erling Haaland found the back of the net to send his team through. A short time ago, France led Sweden 3-0. Later this morning, Mexico will face Ecuador.
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8: Here's your weather forecast for the Macleay Valley region on Tank FM. Wednesday's weather is partly cloudy. Slight chance of a shower, most likely in the evening. Light winds becoming north to northwesterly 15 to 20 kilometres per hour during the morning, then tending north to northeasterly during the day. Kempsey 23, Southwest Rocks 21 and Willawarren 23 degrees. Thursday's outlook is partly cloudy. High chance of showers in the south, medium chance elsewhere. Winds north to northwesterly 20 to 30 kilometres per hour. Kempsey 24 and Southwest Rocks 21 with Willawarren 23 degrees. Friday's forecast is mostly sunny. Slight chance of a shower about higher ground, near zero chance elsewhere. Kempsey 25, Southwest Rocks 21 and Willow Warren 24 degrees. 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
12: Hello, I'm Tall Paul and this is Tank FM 103.1. Today's program is a psychedelic show, a show of psychedelic music from the late 60s. Let's begin with a track by a group called Count Five, and this is called Psychotic Reaction from October 1966.

The Sound of the Small Faces and Ichigo Park from September 1967. Prior to that, we had Kenny Rogers in the First Edition. What a weird track. It was called Just Dropped In to See What Condition My Condition Was In. January 1968, that was a minor hit, I think, in the USA. Funny part about it is it was also recorded by Jerry Lee Lewis on an album. Donovan and Hurdy Gurdy Man from June 1968. And no, it wasn't written about the guy with the hurdy-gurdy machine. It was actually written for Donovan's guitar teacher. His name was Mac McLeod, and he had a band called Hurdy Gurdy. Count Five and Psychotic Reaction, October 1966. Let's play one of the classic psychedelic tracks from 1967. This is the Strawberry Alarm Clock and Incense and Peppermints.

0: songs will finish, gigs will end, and bands will break up. But you'll never forget the 45s that touched your heart and soul. 45 RPM. Songs too good to forget. 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

The sound of the Doors and Strange Days from 1967. We had the Electric Prunes, I Had Too Much to Dream Last Night from 1966, one of the first psychedelic tracks in the USA to be a hit. The Beatles and I'm a Walrus from 1967, and the Strawberry Alarm Clock and Incense and Peppermints also from 1967. I'm Tall Paul and this is Tank FM 103.1. I'm playing a little psychedelic show today. The next track is The Zombies and Time of the Season from 1968, but The Zombies by that time had already folded as a group. They actually broke up in December 1967. So after Time of the Season became a big hit in the USA, they had to reform.

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Now, Vanilla Fudge were definitely one of the really great psychedelic bands. And that was called Take Me For A Little While from August 1967. We had Traffic and Paper Sun from August 1967 as well. Tommy James and the Shondells and Crimson and Clover, January 1969. And the Zombies and Time of the Season from 1968. I'm Tall Paul and this is Tank FM 103.1. This next group only had one single in Australia, and unfortunately this is not the track. The group is called The Attack, and this is called Magic in the Air from 1967, released in the UK.